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0: 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High five. I like the way we are celebrating the new Jack Swing sound. Yep. Some of these songs probably sound familiar. A big, big, big genre in the late 80s through the 90s. Even had a movie, New Jack City. And they played New Jack Swing in the movie. So I hope you're enjoying the countdown that you built. We ran it back. 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We got so much more coming up, celebrating some really great music, staying cool in this heat, and gearing up for the Taste of Soul Saturday, October 17th. It's coming your way. 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
6: 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Your ears burn. You yearn for Elizabeth and Mr. Darcy to profess their undying love for one another. You can't bear it any longer. Well, maybe a chapter longer. Performance is so good, you'll give love a second chance. Audible. Stories that speak to you.
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And from the father of New Jack Swing sound, it's Teddy Riley, Teddy's Jam. To this song right here, by request, is for David. David said he's sitting on the 101 freeway. David, I hope it's not too hot for you, but I'm glad I was able to find this. It's your request, David. And hello to my girl, Roxy, who's listening. To all of you, hope you're having a blessed Saturday. Let's celebrate the New Jack Swing sounds. Bobby Brown on our own. Turn this one up, y'all.

101.3 Radio Free, KJLH. Boney James in not too long ago with Kevin Nash. October London gracing those tunes right there. Hope you're enjoying your Saturday. That's some smooth sounds for you as you try to cool down from all this heat. My name is Cameron Green. I hope you're feeling all right. As I said before, hydrate, hydrate, hydrate.

register to vote, hydrate. All those things fused in together. We got a lot of to-dos, but we can do them together. We're celebrating New Jack Swing this afternoon. As you may or may not know, that New Jack Swing sound was popular in the late 80s, early 90s, of course, all right? And who pioneered that sound? Well, producer Teddy Riley gets the credit there. I'm going to go ahead and give him the crown. Although there were several producers who had their hand in elevating that sound. Producer Teddy Riley created the sound in New York during the mid-1980s. It is a popular genre. It's a mashup sort of R&B, hip-hop, rap, dance, pop, you name it. It's kind of like fused together with some hard beats. And we absolutely love the New Jack Swing sound. I hope you do too. I've got more great music along coming for you, all right? Got to say hello to David. David was stuck on that 101, but David, you got the right soundtrack to get you through that traffic. Hope you're navigating it well. And to Miss Roxy. Hey, Roxy, thank you so much for checking in. And to all of you, even if you're celebrating a birthday today, thank you for partying right along with me. More on the other side. Radio Free 102.3 KJLH.

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0: 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Our Stevie gave us the soundtrack to our lives. And on December 19th, he's closing out his 50th anniversary world tour right here at the Intuit Dome in Inglewood. 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In full. One night, one album, 50 years. 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
1: And the year was 1991. And those of us in middle school, we know what this song is all about. We loved it. This song was put together by Michael Bivins. This group emerged out of Atlanta and changed the sound of the New Jack Swing. Celebrating New Jack City, New Jack Swing music. It's your number 10 song. This comes from another Bad Creation. It's called Aisha. Turn it up. This is KJLH.

Around the Way Girl. That's absolutely the New Jack Swing sound. And I hope you're enjoying this countdown. New Jack Swing, if you're wondering, what is that? You should know. It's a genre of music, late 80s through the 90s. One of the best genres in

my opinion. Pioneered by Teddy Riley. Of course, as I said before, other producers have thrown their names in the hat, right? Michael Bivins, quite a few groups he produced through the Motown sound and, of course, the New Jack Swing sound. But for the most part, one of the best genres, in my opinion. Pioneered by Teddy Riley. Of course, as I said before, other producers have thrown their names in the hat, right? Michael Bivins, quite a few groups he produced through the Motown sound and, of course, the New Jack Swing.

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Make sure that you hydrate. 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They can't, you know, hydrate themselves. So we want to make sure we take good care of them. But this is not the kind of weather you fool around in, ladies and gentlemen. We're used to hot. This is a little unseasonably hot. So make sure you're taking good care of yourself. I'm sending lots of love your way. And if you want to follow me on the gram and see what's going on in my little life, you could do that. 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You don't have to miss a minute of all the wonderful things that we have in store for you, like The Taste of Soul that's headed your way Saturday, October 17th, Crenshaw and Obama. We are building one of the biggest parties to date, and we want you to be a part of it, all right? Saturday, October 17th, Crenshaw and Obama. It is The Taste of Soul. We've got a fantastic stage with some wonderful voices that will grace it. Alex Isley, Lucky Day, my guy, Daily. I had an opportunity to interview him some time ago, and he's just a wonderful person. Dedrick Haddon and so many more. It's going to be a lot of fun. So plan to make it a date and plan to join us. So we will have the party going on live on the KJLH music stage. For the complete lineup, make sure you head over to KJLHradio.com and get all the details there. The New Jack Swing countdown continues just after the break. Stick around. We are you. 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

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Karen White, The Way You Love Me. As we celebrate the new Jack Swing sound. Listen, somebody was getting ready to go to the Red Onion or to Maverick Flat on this song. Or if you were my parents, they're going to get so mad at me for saying this, but they lived at the Golden Tail. Golden Tail, listen, Century Club, Little J's. Somebody was dancing at the Total Experience off this, right? Or maybe you were at Close Encounters or, the Speakeasy, Victoria's Station. Somebody was having a good time back in the day on these songs here. And I love that for you. How about that? My name is Cameron Green. I got to say hello to a couple people here. Thank you so much for listening to Tina, who's listening in San Diego, and Michelle. Thank you. Rory, my good friend Rory. Thank you, sir, for checking me out. I appreciate you. Roxy listening. And David, who was on that one-on-one earlier. I pray you made it home safely, David. Thanks for listening. Lily in Inglewood and LaSherma and Sensei. Love that they're listening, as well as Sharon and Roderick. Appreciate you so much. And to all of you who are listening, if I didn't call your name, thank you from the bottom of my heart. We build these countdowns together. 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Tell a friend and let's have some more fun. The fun only multiplies when more folks tune in, all right? So we are getting ready for Taste of Soul.

0: Been talking about it. You've seen the big announcement. We want you to save the date, October 17th, Crenshaw and Obama. That is your chance to join us Saturday, October 17th. We're going to take over Crenshaw and Obama and have some fun with community and for the culture, right? That's what we need. We need to stay united. We've got some great artists that are going to be gracing the stage all for you. It's going to be a big party and you're invited. So here's your invitation. Join us Saturday, October 17th, Crenshaw and Obama. KJLH inviting you to the Taste of Soul. 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

The Eric Bellinger for doing that for me. Eric's on tour right now with Chris Brown and Tank and Usher. So great to see those guys when they came through LA. Well, we got more of the countdown coming up. Got to say hello to Norman. Norman said they used to party at Reed's Hideaway on Hoover. All right, Norman. Back to the New Jack Swing countdown. Here's your number three song. It's Keith Sweat, I Wanna. Let's have some fun, y'all. This is KJLH.

0: 102.3 Radio Free KJLH. Bobby Brown, Don't Be Cruel. We're celebrating New Jack Swing around here. I'm having a good old time. So like I said, maybe you were getting dressed in, you know, on some of these songs and going to the Century Club or Paradise 24 or the Total Experience or Blueberry Hill or Mavericks Flat or Lil J's or Golden Sail. Golden Sales, if you lived in Long Beach or even the Conga Room. If you're my parents, they stayed at the Golden Tail. They're going to get mad at me for saying that, but let me tell you. Mark, they stayed at the Golden Tail.
1: You know what? All of these songs that you're playing, you know what? I remember me and DJ Dents, man, we didn't rock some clubs and we didn't wore some people out, you know, bouncing off the wall to wall. Oh, man.
0: Yeah.
1: Century Club. And so many more to name.
0: Many more. Well, Norman called and Norman was like, look, we used to go to Reed's Hideaway on Hoover.
1: Wow.
0: And then Eva called. What's up? What's up, Eva? Eva called and was like, he's absolutely right. It was a little spot and like every, you know, only the locals knew it, but it was a little spot.
1: Man, that was a serious hole.
0: Yeah. So shout out to Norman. And shout out to my girl, Eva, for bringing up Reed's Hideaway. I'm sure that resonated with some other folks, too. And so many other places that this music.
1: Harper's in Century City?
0: Yeah. I don't know anything about that. I'll be honest with you.
1: Look, but the ones that do, you were there. It was a movie. That's all I got to say.
0: It was a movie. This has been a lot of fun, this countdown, and bringing up a lot of good memories. DJ Mark, we have a number one coming up, so you don't want to miss that. But my name is Cameron Green. This is the Radio Free Top 23 Countdown. My brother, DJ Mark, sitting across. So me, Mark, what up?
1: What up?
0: We are getting ready to party some more.
1: Absolutely.
0: Maybe Mark will do a little New Jack Swing, like, you know, part two.
1: I might see what I can get out of my hat.
0: Yeah, because we're hyping up the Taste of Soul. It's coming.
1: Yes.
0: The Taste of Soul, save the date.
1: Is it coming?
0: Saturday, October 17th, Crenshaw and Obama, KJLH will take over the street. We've got some great folks lined up here. Day Lee, who I absolutely adore. He's a great guy. Deidre Haddon, Lucky Day, Alex Isley, and the list goes on and on. But before I do that, Mark, I got to shout out some folks. Hello to Roxy listening, David, Rory, who is my buddy listening, Tina from San Diego, Michelle, thank you so much. Lily from Inglewood, LaSherman, Sensei, thank you. Sharon and Roderick, appreciate you. Crystalyn, thank you so much, because Crystalyn and her family are out there celebrating in the IE. Jean Salisbury turns 83 years young.
1: Happy birthday.
0: Happy birthday to you, Jean Salisbury. Hope you are enjoying your big day and you are getting all the things and all the love that you deserve. Jean Salisbury, happy birthday, turning 83 years young, and hello to all the family partying out there. Up next is D-Hawk and DJ Mark. What do you got for the people?
1: Another party.
0: The party continues.
1: This
0: is about the time when you rest your feet. Yeah.
1: Yes.
0: You rest your feet and then you get ready to go back out on the dance floor. And that's what they've got for you. DJ Mark, how can they follow you on IG?
1: DJ Mark Firmbiz. That's my IG. But how can they follow you?
0: Follow me at Ms_Microphone. That's MZ_Microphone. 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
1: Access.
0: A little wild out there. Not like that.
1: No.
0: But you know, it gets a little strange. But you know, we have some great, great, great, great, great listeners. 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Drew a blank. And we are urging folks to vote. While you're partying, make sure you've got voting on your mind. All right.
1: That's right.
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0: 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Hi, my name is Michael. As a kid, I had the pleasure of my mom driving me to school. She would listen to KJLH every morning. I remember her singing and bobbing her head to her favorite songs and commenting on her favorite commercials. One advertiser in particular always caught my attention. The SOS Lawyers, Attorney F. Johnson Esquire. 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I mean, he's the reason that I decided to pursue the field of law. 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Fast forward. Recently, I was involved in a horrific automobile accident. I immediately called the SOS Lawyers. Attorney F. Johnson and the SOS Lawyers got me a huge settlement. Their care and dedication is second to none. 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Thank you, Attorney F. Johnson, for being an outstanding role model for up-and-coming scholars.
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0: 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Me, DJ Mark, and D Hawk, we are live in the mix on this Saturday night. And
1: yes.
0: It's a hot one out there,
1: it
0: man.
1: Is. We were triple digits today.
0: Man, it's still 90 degrees outside. That's what the car said.
1: This should be illegal. This heat should be illegal.
0: It's disrespectful.
1: In October?
0: Yes, man. It's disrespectful in October. Man, I just hope that when we get the Taste of Soul, it's not as hot, but not cold either.
1: No, it's going to be hot because you know why?
0: Why?
1: We got a hot lineup for

0: 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You are tuned in to the Saturday Night Party Mix with us two crazy guys. I go by the name of DJ Mark, and we got D Hulk in the building. What's happening, bro?
1: What's going on, man? How you feel?

0: Hey, man, you know what? Today was very hot, so, you know, I'm in here, you know, with this water, so I'm just trying to stay hydrated right now. That's how I'm feeling.
1: Yeah, likewise. Yeah, this heat should be illegal.
0: Exactly.
1: You know, this heat, you talk about triple digits.
0: Yes, but exactly.
1: Let's also talk about what's going to be hot.
0: Yeah, another thing that's going to be hot that should be illegal is the KJLH stage at the Taste of Soul, because the artists that we always bring, we always got the biggest stage, we got the best artists always, and we're going to be on the corner of Crenshaw and Obama for Taste of Soul, happening October 17th. That's a Saturday. That means you're not working, or some of you guys have nothing else to do.
1: You have nothing to do but
0: to
1: show up
0: and hang out with us.
1: Yes.
0: Man, the people that we have on this lineup, the crew, the guest. And you know what? Me and Dorian, you know, every single year, we always kind of go in the back office and we kind of duke it out with some of the, you know, execs and say, hey, this is who we got to have.
1: Yes, it's a wrestling match back there.
0: Exactly. So, you know, we did a wrestling match to get Lucky Day.
1: Come on now.
0: Lucky Day. Oh, my God. Alex Isley? Oh, man. Alex Isley. And you know what? I had my eye on this young lady by the name of Joyce Rice, because her music, man, is dope. So we got Joyce Rice.
1: Yes.
0: We also got Alan Stone.
1: Yes, big deal.
0: What? That is a big deal. We also got Dietrich Haddon.
1: My guy, Dietrich.
0: Dietrich,
1: by the way, I'll be seeing Dietrich this week.
0: Okay, so I don't want to mess up this next name. She's definitely a KJLH family.
1: Yes.
0: Announce the name.
1: Genevieve.

0: got Rick Dorn, and many, many more. We even got Teresa Griffin.
1: Yes.
0: Man, when I tell you that the lineup is not even done, this is just a few.
1: Yes.
0: Me and Dorian and our execs, we decided to do something new, and we decided to say, hey, we want to bring some more great R&B to the stage.
1: Absolutely.
0: And that's what we're doing.
1: That's what we do all year.
0: Exactly.
1: Every year.
0: Man, just like I wanted to play this BBD, man, had to throw some feel-good music up in there.
1: Come on, like you should.
0: Yeah, absolutely. It's Saturday night. Me and Dorian, we're going to bring the music to you. I know it's hot out there. Keep it right here. It's Radio Free 102.3 KJLH. 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

0: to talk about.
1: Yes.
0: And we actually have a couple.
1: Uh-oh.
0: Oh, man. Uh-oh. Let's talk about this one crazy topic, man. Did anybody find out what happened to Rick Ross?
1: He didn't mind his business.
0: Yeah. I don't know what Rick Ross was doing, but you know what? Rick Ross, unfortunately, got caught up in court with a judge that said, hey, you're no celebrity in my courtroom. I don't care what you did, but apparently Rick Ross.
1: Yes. They run.
0: Rick Ross, was arrested and went to court allegedly for something that I think was some bodily harm.
1: I believe.
0: Yeah.
1: Don't. I'll double check my.
0: That's
1: my
0: why resources. I said allegedly.
1: Yes.
0: Because
1: yes.
0: We're not 100% sure.
1: We're not 100%, but we'll double check our facts.
0: We just know that he had a court appearance, and I don't know necessarily whether it went good or bad for him, but definitely he's in color orange.
1: Yeah. Say orange is new black.
0: Yeah.

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1: No one person can do it all. 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

0: you guys have a good time no matter where you are, right?
1: Absolutely. And keep in mind that the heat is not going to let up.
0: Oh, man.
1: It's going to be hot tomorrow. We're talking highs of 97.
0: Absolutely, man. So, it's been very, very disrespectful.
1: It's been disrespectful, but just make sure you all stay hydrated. You know, keep your loved ones safe out the heat. You know, if you got a pool, whatever, make sure y'all enjoy it because it's definitely going to be hot.
0: Oh, yeah. Speaking about hot, Taste of Soul.
1: Oh, that's definitely going to be hot.
0: Taste of Soul is going to be hot. Taste of Soul is going to be so hot, the artist is just going to be the fire.
1: Steaming.
0: Yeah, steaming.
1: Yes.
0: whatever word you want to use, that's what it's going to be. I suggest everybody get there early because the seats that we normally have right in front of the stage will get filled up very early. So make sure you get there early also for parking reasons too.
1: That part. It's going to definitely be packed. So, yeah, just make sure you get us early. Get there before us.
0: Right.
1: How about that?
0: Get us there
1: before us. Yeah.
0: And, you know, I normally get there around 7.
1: Yeah, we definitely get there early. We get there early and take a nap in the back.
0: Right. I needed that laugh. All right. 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

0: Saturday night party mix with me, DJ Mark, and D-Hawk in the mix. Man, we've been talking about Taste of Soul, but you know what else is happening around KJLH and in the city?
1: Talk to us.
0: Man, December 19th, Stevie, Intuit Dome, Songs, Key of Life, that album that he's going to be performing.
1: Classic.
0: It's not only just a classic, but it is a scroll of music that takes you down memory lane. And if you don't have tickets, which I know you don't, because the concert is literally sold out.
1: Yes.
0: You still can get tickets. 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
1: Yep.
0: Or just listen during the week, because you never know. Tammy always got something that she want to give away, and it just might be a pair of tickets to go see the boss.
1: It just might. She was giving away something earlier this week. So
0: I know, but nobody could get the answers right.
1: Yeah.
0: So yeah. I just don't know what she's going to come with next if she's got another pair of tickets that she wants to give away. All right, man. This, I was going to say something, but yeah, we'll come back.
1: Okay. We got to.
0: All right, KJLH.
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0: 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DJ Mark and D-Hawk, man, we in here, we live. Man, it's an interesting hot weekend. Hey, yes. You have any plans?
1: To try to stay cool.
0: Hey, as everybody else, that means buy an AC. Yeah. If you don't have one.
1: I have one, and let me tell you, it does not reach the back of my neck. So if anybody got an AC I can borrow in this heat.
0: Wow, I don't know if anybody's going to lend you an AC.
1: Lend me an AC. Lend me some ice.
0: That's like telling somebody to get out one of these chairs that's going to be at Taste of Soul in front of our stage. You think they're going to want to move just because you told them to?
1: Oh, yeah, because they're going to want to dance.
0: Oh, so you're just going to take their chair?
1: I'm going to just take the chair. They're going to be on their thing. They're going to be dancing.
0: All right. Well, October 17th, Crenshaw and Obama. That's where we at, Taste of Soul. The biggest stage, the biggest artists as we do each and every year. Let me tell you, the artists that we have that's gonna be there, we didn't fought for these artists, we didn't did a couple of things.
1: Yes, yeah, came back there with some bruises.
0: Yeah, man, we asked and we did receive.
1: Well, we did some other things. Okay, after asking.
0: Lucky Day. Alex yes. Isley, yes. Joyce Rice,
1: yep.
0: Alan Stone, Dietrich Haddon.
1: Come on now.
0: What's the Jimmy. Name? Thank you so much.
1: Daly. Yes.
0: Rick Dorn.
1: Come on.
0: Teresa Griffin, man, and Gavin Ron.
1: Yes.
0: Did I pronounce that right? Ron, last name?
1: I believe
0: Ron.
1: So. I believe so.
0: Yes. And many, many more.
1: But wait, the one and only Radio Free Voices Choir.
0: Man, the Voices Choir is off the chain. Come you on. Definitely want to make sure you're there to see them.
1: Yes.
0: All right. So now that we didn't got that out the way, let's get back to some other business.

0: right back.
1: Let's do it.
0: Let's go.
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0: up.
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0: And he sat right here.
1: Yes.
0: And he said, I want to do something, and I want to do something real big.
1: Yes.
0: And he said, I want to do it right here in Inglewood. I remember that.
1: Yeah, I remember
0: and
1: that too.
0: He said, I'm going to just leave it right there. And we talked about it on air.
1: We did. He's making it happen.
0: And he's making
1: it
0: happen.
1: Yeah, it's coming to light. You know, and it's definitely a big deal. Let's not forget that he actually did a surprise release of his Songs in Key of Life EP.
0: I heard it.
1: He released that on Monday. So
0: I heard it.
1: I mentioned this. So for those who are coming,

Stevie gave us the soundtrack to our lives. And on December 19th, he's closing out his 50th anniversary world tour right here at the Intuit Dome in Inglewood. Isn't she lovely? Songs in the Key of Life. Isn't she wonderful? In full. One night, one album, 50 years. It's a global celebration.

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0: DJ Mark and D-Hop. Now, we've been on the phone lines, man. Some interesting calls that just came in.
1: Let's give a shout out to Asia from listening to us from Oakland.
0: Yes, I was about to bring that up. But yes, absolutely. All right, Asia, thank you so much for listening. All the way from where again?
1: Oakland.
0: Hey, that's not a bad look.
1: Not at all. Not at all. She's listening to us through that KDLH mobile app.
0: And you can take us anywhere with that app. You can be on a plane like Dorian was.
1: Yes.
0: But you also can be right in front of our KDLH Taste of Soul stage.
1: Yes.
0: October 17th. Crenshaw and Obama Boulevard.

0: Lucky Day, Alex Isley, Joyce Rice, Alan Stone, Daly, Rick Dorn, Teresa Griffin, and many, many more. So make sure you guys get out there. Get out there early because we do start at 10 a.m.
1: 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Saturday, October 17th. You know where you need to be. The corner of Crenshaw and Obama. That's where we'll bring you fresh faces. 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
7: The goal is not to be successful and famous. 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
2: I don't do the most, but I do a lot. 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

0: 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That was Lecrae with Coming In Hot, and this is the Gospel Revolution. So much music on the way. Cannot wait for you to hear some of these new songs I got. Got something good for you at the new at 2. You got to keep it locked right here. 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

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Real great one. We're going to go right into it. This is Maverick City featuring Anatoria in the room.

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This is Flint Stone and Lisa Santa Cruz with You Can Win, right here on the Gospel Revolution. We got more hits on the way. And matter of fact, I think I'm just going to play one right now. We're going to skip the commercial. Let's just go right into it.

0: Radio Free 102.3 KJLH. That was New Me, John Keith, and Danny Lay. Something to keep the energy high right here on the Gospel Revolution. And you know, we got Taste of Soul coming up right around the corner. It's happening this month, October 17th, right on Crenshaw and Obama, where we always are. So make sure that you're out, because we called in some of the biggest voices in music this time around just for y'all. All right. You're not going to want to miss the free live performances by Lucky Day, Alex Isley, Joyce Rice, Alan Stone, Dietrich Haddon. Come on, Genevieve. You can't forget about our very own Radio Free Voices is going to be up in there. So many more. You got to make sure that you're there October 17th. All right. It's a Saturday. We're going to be right on the streets all day long. And I hope to see you there. It's going to be a great time. All right, I'm going to keep the music rolling. Got some Kirk Franklin on the way. I heard he's got a new one. I have to play that one. Got some Dr. Charles Laster, B.B. Winans, and much, much more. So you just stay right there. We'll be right back. It's KJLH.
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1: Wake up. 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I'm Dara Starr Tucker. 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

0: wake up. 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I'm Dara Starr Tucker. 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

0: Radio Free, 102.3 KJLA has Sunday with Corinne by Corinne Hawthorne. I thought it was appropriate. You know, we got to play that because that is what today is. You know what I mean? Okay, we're going to keep the good vibes going. This one right here is Strays by Red Hands.
1: Thank God for the grace that covers me. Made a way for me even when I couldn't see. Never left me, waited for me.

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Psalm 103, 1 to 22 by Link. It's always good to hear a little hymn every now and then, you know what I mean? Over some good music. We are on our way to Taste of Soul. You know, it's happening October 17th. So I hope to see you there. Somebody who will be there is this man right here, Dietrich Haddon.

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1: Radio Free 102.3 KJLH. That was Ryan O'Fay with Celebrate right here on the Gospel Revolution. And you know we are coming up to the one and only Taste of Soul happening right on Crenshaw and Obama Saturday, October 17th. I hope to see you there. You know I'm going to be there. The KJLH family is going to be there. And it's going to be a great time. You know, I heard that we are calling in some of the biggest voices in music. Lucky Day, Dietrich Haddon, who I played earlier, Rick Dorn, Teresa Griffin, Gavin Rome, Alex Isley, Alan Stone, and so many more. I can't even list all of the people that are going to be there. So make sure that you're there with us so you can catch all of the surprises, the great acts, some new and some legendary. That's all I'm going to say right now. Okay, that's all I'm going to say. We got a lot more music on the way. And if you want to hear something specific, feel free to give me a call. Put your order in 310-330-KJLH. All right, that's 310-330-5554. And let me know what you want to hear. I'll see what I can do, man. I'm connected. Maybe I could put something on for you. All right. Okay. So we got much more coming up. You stay right here. It's KJLH.
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3: 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It is time for the new at 2, everyone. And this one is going to be special because this is from our very own Radio Free Voices. Okay, so make sure that you're at Taste of Soul. Maybe they'll perform this. This is All Right featuring Nikki Potts and Jess Christian.

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2: Thank you, God, for giving us our identity in you. We can know who we are because we know whose we are. And we don't have to work for your approval. You've called us by name.

0: Bring It Free, 102.3 KJLA. So that was Residue. We're here. Still, the Gospel Revolution. How you doing tonight? Much love to everybody that's out listening, whether you're at home, at work, out and about with your friends. Hope you're being safe, taking care of yourself, getting home safe, all of that. Okay, we got a lot of more great music. But before we get back to that, I just got to remind you, in 2 weeks, we are having the biggest party of the year. We outside, baby. It is the one and only Taste of Soul going down Saturday, October 17th. We're going to be on Crenshaw and Obama. We got some of the biggest voices in music that is going to be there. So I hope I'll see you there as well. Make sure that you are there bright and early. We have so many things planned, so many great artists that are going to be there. And you can find out much more about everything by going to KJLHradio.com. All right. On the way, I'm going to be playing some Trilogy Group, Tina Campbell, Yolanda Adams, Mary Mary. And of course, if you have a request, you can always give me a call right here, 310-330-KJLH. That's 310-330-5554. All right? We'll be right back after this.
1: 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The corner of Crenshaw and Obama. 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
1: Our Stevie gave us the soundtrack to our lives. And on December 19th, he's closing out his 50th anniversary world tour right here at the Intuit Dome in Inglewood. 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In full. 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

Everybody lift your hands as we celebrate the greatness of our God. This is the worship song that says this. I

0: 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Saturday, October 17th. You know where you need to be. The corner of Crenshaw and Obama. 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

Our Stevie gave us the soundtrack to our lives. And on December 19th, he's closing out his 50th anniversary world tour right here at the Intuit Dome in Inglewood. Songs in the Key of Life. In full. One night, one album, 50 years.

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Good morning. 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

God's doing a new thing. Get ready for overflow. Yeah, I'm talking to you. I'm talking to you. God.

0: Radio Free 102.3 KJLH. That was Tasha Cobbs with I'm Getting Ready. Before that, Lena Bird Miles with Watch Me. And here at KJLH, we are getting ready for Taste of Soul. It's happening Saturday, October 17th. We're going to be on Crenshaw and Obama having a great time. You know, it's a free event, so we hope to see you there. And we've called in some of the biggest voices in music. I'm talking about Lucky Day, Joyce Rice, Alex Isley, Dietrich Hatton, our very own Radio Free Voices Choir, and many more. We're all going to be on the KJLH music stage, so make sure that you're there bright and early so that you can get in where you fit in. All right, it's going to be a great time. October 17th, make sure that you're there. 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Make sure that you are outside with us. All right, we're going to take a quick break, but when we come back, I'm going to play some Dorinda Clark, Jonathan Nelson, Mary Mary. So you keep it locked right here. It's KJLH.
1: 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The KJLH music stage features live performances by some of LA's very own, including the Radio Free Voices, Gavin Rome, Rick Dorn, Teresa Griffin, the G-Squad dancers of

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2: 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I love God. You love God. What's wrong with you? I love God. You love God. What's wrong with you?

0: 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That's Gorilla Faith by Dietrich Hatton. He's going to be at Taste of Soul October 17th. Make sure that you're there. Come hang out with us. Hang out with the Radio Free Voices Choir and so many others. Lucky Day, Alex Isley, Alan Stone, Jenna B, Rick Dorn. I didn't even name everybody right then and there. But it's going to be a great time, and I hope to see you there. You know I'm going to be there. So you better be there, all right? Go to kjlhradio.com to find out more information about that and other things going on with the community. And as we round up to the top of the hour, we are going to go into the church services, starting with the LA Praise Network. But before then, I'm going to play some Kim Burrell. I got some Maverick City. Shout out to all my prayer warriors, my family that's listening in right now, my family that's not listening in, and all of you. It's been a pleasure playing music with you. Much love, y'all. Until next time, God bless.
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1: Hello, and I hope you're having a great day today. Do you know that today is special because it's another day to give praise, honor, and glory to the Lord our God? In Matthew chapter 10, verse 37, it says that we should love God more than we love father or mother, sons or daughter, and we'll throw the wife or husband in for an extra round of praise to God. And so, what is the number one thing that a holy and righteous God, in other words, as we watch all the science fiction, what is the prime objective? In other words, when you give eyesight to today, and you are alive, you are able to communicate, and you have a full day ahead. Well, if you are planning your prime objective, the prime objective is loving God with all your heart, mind, soul, and spirit. And on that prime objective, the second part is loving your neighbors as you love yourself. I think I put an S in there. I think it's actually loving your neighbor. Okay, whatever it is, it's probably the same thing. And so today, your prime objective is to love God and to love your neighbor. And if we go into the subcategory, as we love our neighbor, we will do them a mighty big favor. And if you were to ask them, what can I do for you? Well, if they're pretty smart, they may say, I need to borrow about this amount of money, or I need you to come and cut my grass, or you know how neighbors are. But if we really want to do to them the ultimate prime objective, we would ask them, do you know Jesus? Because without Jesus in their life, everything else will soon pass away. And so often we are concerned about this physical life, but the prime objective of your life, of my life, and even the reason Jesus came to die on the cross was that the lost may be saved. And so we have an opportunity, and if we meet the challenge, we will be able to do the great favor to our neighbors. And so in John chapter 8, verse 56, Jesus gives us a great parable, and I happen to believe it is a very true story. And we don't really know a lot about the heavenly realms. We don't know a lot about God's throne. And we really don't know succinctly what the angels and the other creations are doing every day. However, Jesus told us a lot about Hades. And for those of you who don't know, we have hell and we have heaven and we have Hades. And so as we go to John chapter 8, verse 56 through 59, Jesus gives us the parable of a rich man and a poor man. And so let's just transport back how many thousands of years ago. And so the Bible records that there was a rich man, and we don't have his name, but we do have the name of the poor man whose name was Lazarus. And as it so be, the rich man lived very, very wealthily. He had everything he wanted. And I'm sure his credit card was definitely 3 or 4 or 5 stars. And so the rich man lived his life sumptuously. And so at his gate was a poor man named Lazarus. And so we look at the story, and they both died. And Jesus tells us that they both went to spend their eternal destination. The rich man, of course, went to Hades, H-A-D-E-S. And so Hades is something that we don't know a lot about, and we only go there about 3 times when Jesus tells the parable of Abraham. And if Abraham is in Hades, then it must be a place that all people pass through upon their death. We have the story of Samuel when he was called up and they wanted to talk to him. And so Saul said, "Bring me up Samuel." And so Samuel came up, not down from heaven, but the scripture records he came up from below. And that had really bothered me for a long time, because I thought he should be coming down from heaven. And so the scripture records Hades as being a place that is in the center of the earth, where those who died went. And so why would they be in Hades and not directly in heaven? Well, I'm not really sure. So I guess I'll have to wait till I write the book. And then after I write the book, you could please buy the book. I'm just kidding. I haven't written the book. And so I'm going to tell you what I believe right here and now. And so heaven was not open to mankind because mankind had not paid for their sins. And so the blood of sheep and goats and beef, they could not pay for the sins that you and I had created. But from the beginning, God had a plan, and that plan that would allow us to pass through to heaven was the cross. And so you say the cross, that was God's plan? Yes, because only the cross with the Son, Jesus Christ, could offer his blood that would cover the debt that you and I owed to a holy and righteous God in order to

go to heaven. And so at that particular point, we do know that three or four people were transported to heaven. One was Moses, one was Elijah, and one was one of the other prophets. And so other than that, it looks like everybody else went to Hades in the center of the earth. And so let's go and see what the dialogue was between Abraham and the rich man who found himself not only in Hades, but there were two parts, and one was actually flame and punishment for the things and the sins the rich man had committed. And so we start off in Luke chapter 16, 19 to 31, and there was a reversal of fate. The rich man who had wealth and who had abundance and lived spectacularly was now in punishment. And the poor man, Lazarus, was living the life of Riley. In other words, he was in the arms of Abraham. And so that's why we say Hades is Abraham's, the birth, you know, the lair of Abraham. And so as the story goes on, Jesus begins to tell us the differences that were in Hades. And so Lazarus was being comforted, and he was on the good part of Hades by Abraham. And like I said earlier, if Abraham, the father of faith, Abraham, pretty much one of the highest ranking brothers and sisters in the Word of God, the Jews still recognize Abraham as their spiritual father. We as Christians still recognize Father Abraham as having significant authority and blessing because his faith and how he obeyed God, whatever God requested, and he did not even hold his son that God had blessed him with in his old age. So Abraham was one of the few people who was able to be totally obedient. Shortcut, he passed the test. And so you and I will be challenged with a lot of things in our life. And under the power of God, we can also pass any test the devil would put us through and show our love to a holy and righteous God. And so as we go on with the story, the rich man who found himself in hell, and the only thing that the Bible records that he failed to take care of his neighbor, who happened to be Lazarus, and so he spent all his riches on himself and didn't give a bloop about the poverty and the starvation of Lazarus, the poor man on his gate. And so it'd probably be worth your while to take a look at your bank account and see how much of your money is actually going to help the poor and needy. And you don't have to necessarily open your front door to see who is your neighbor. But if you would be wise and recognize that your eternal salvation may just depend on how you treat the poor, how you treat those who don't know the Word of God. In other words, we're not working our way into heaven, but there sure seems a way to loving your way to heaven. And so I hope you have it all worked out. Why should God let you into his holy heaven? And you may have said, well, I said the sinner's prayer, and that may be great, but along with the statement is the repentance and finding out what God would have for you to do. It's mighty hard to be obedient if you're not obedient.
And so I would suggest you take a look. Okay, so let's get back to this particular story. Lazarus in the bosom of Abraham. And so the rich man, who the Bible records, he was a long way away from that place where Hades was for the righteous and those who would receive a blessing from God. And so he looked over and he said, "Father Abraham, send Lazarus so he may dip his hand in the water that my tongue would be comforted." In other words, he was suffering from the punishment of the heat. And Father Abraham looked at him and said, "Son, you had all your goodness in your day." And I kind of like, okay, that's me. And he says, "You didn't care about Abraham, the poor man, and now he's comforted and you're in torment." Okay, just make sure that you understand completely the word of God and don't rely on what we would call the sinner's prayer. That is a great step, but if we are not obedient to loving our neighbors, then it will be a judgment day. And so I don't think you really want to be there. So find somebody to show love and mercy. You don't want to find yourself just not obeying the complete word of God. There are a lot of things that many people fail to recognize as part of loving God. And so we know we're busy. So God wants to do everything for you. And so we mention, because we need to go through all the scriptures, where in the Bible where it says, if, Matthew 10, verse 37, if you love mother or father more than me, you are not worthy of me. So add that to your Christian saying that if I do the sinner's prayer. And again, I hope to not have to remind you that I did not write any one of these passages. And I'll give it to you again because many people have not read the dark side of the Bible where it says, Matthew 10, verse 37, if you love father or mother more than me, or if you love son or daughter more than me, you are not worthy of me. And so if you think that is not part of your teaching, well, then you can read it and you can deal with it yourself. But I would greatly encourage you that if you're able to understand what Matthew 10, verse 37, then I would greatly encourage you to make that a part of serving a holy and righteous God. Okay, so to end the story of the rich man and the poor man, which one do you think you are? And so if we were to examine this passage, I would kind of bet that you and I would probably be the rich man. Now, do you worry where your next meal is going to come from? Are you bouncing from doorstep to street to whatever to have a place to rest your head? Or are you living in a mini mansion with a nice car, with a nice yard, a nice job, and basically living a very, what we're going to say, blessed life? And so if that's the case, you would be the rich man. And so we need to consider your response appropriately. As the rich man asks Father Abraham, well, if Lazarus can't come because of the great gulf, then send Lazarus back to my people so that he may tell them about this place in Hades, the place called hell. And so Abraham, Father Abraham, told the rich man, well, even if someone went back from the dead, they still would not repent. And so that kind of flipped my lid. And I began to think,
You mean if someone like I knew was sent from hell to come to the earth to tell me or you or some other person to change your ways because what you think will get you into heaven is not what the scripture says? And the response was, they still would not change. And I begin to think, I'm sure they would change for a month or two or three, but you must put your faith in the word of God. And if you do not know the word of God, then you are condemning yourself. Okay, and if we go on, wealthy people tend not to understand how to be wealthy in the eyes of God. Of course, I guarantee you that every penny that you have when you die will not go with you. And I was kind of encouraged at one point to take my Tesla. I guess I'm telling myself. And I thought, you know, God, can I just, you know, squeeze it in there? And I am finding out, no, the Tesla will not go. No, the house and all the other things that I have worked many, many, many years would be available. Everything I own will belong to someone else in a very short time. Okay, so we get to the story of those, for those of you who are about ready to retire. Hopefully you've lived a wealthy life or you're living a wealthy life and you are storing up your blessings for your life in your elderly time. And so what does Jesus say about that? Because he is all over that as well. And so he told the wealthy man who was storing up his great retirement funds, and hopefully that's you. And so the word records one of the strongest rebukes in Luke chapter 12, verse 19. And so the wealthy farmer was told, you fool, you saved up all that money, but when you die, it will belong to someone else, and you are not rich towards God. And so how do you get to be rich towards God? Well, you may have a great retirement fund. You may have all the elements stored up. You may have your 401k, all the different things. You may have it in stocks and bonds, and you're just ready to live that life. And hopefully you won't be like the rich man mentioned in Luke chapter 12, die the next day, and it will not go to you. It will go to someone else. Hopefully you made that decision. But even if you haven't, all of that will be required of you. And so the scripture records that the rich older man, the wealthy farmer actually, was called the fool. And so the question begs, what finances have you sent up to the heavenly realms? And do you even know how to send money to the heavenly realms? Well, our program is very short. We're not going to do a retirement presentation on what does the Bible say about how to be wealthy. So we're going to cut to the chase and tell you when you give your money away, and for the most part, not after you die, but before you die. And you say, this money I want to give to the poor and needy. This money I want to give to someone who is struggling. This money I want to give to the elderly, because there is a lot of good that can be done with money while you are alive. And so think about your 401k. Think about how much money you have set aside for emergency. Think about your McMansion. And I know a lot of people in this country are living the life of Riley. And there are a lot of people who are not. And so it becomes very imperative that you take your Roth IRA
that you take the money you have stored up, the properties, the real

0: estate and consider being a blessing to the poor so that you will have wealth in heaven for the next life. And there will, I guarantee you, be a next life. And so don't have the Lord call you a fool because you are poor when you stand before a holy and righteous God. And he will say, you fool, you had all of that laid up, but you were not rich for the heavenly life. And so my name is Minister Craig Bynum. Believe it or not, I am a certified public accountant. And so I challenge you to make sure that you have funds and blessings that God will say, well done, good and faithful servant. Share your wealth while you're still alive. And so be blessed, be strong, and be courageous, because those of you who are elderly like me, we are just beginning to serve a holy and righteous God. And so in much love, there will be a return to all those who will praise our holy and righteous God, in Jesus' name. And so where are you on the provision list? You know, when I was younger, we would play the game where we put our hands over our eyes, we put our hands over our ears, and we put a hand over our mouth. And I think it was, okay, see no evil, hear no evil, and speak no evil. And that was a nice game for children. However, God will put a tax bill on you. It is not like the IRS tax bill. God will expect you to share your blessings with, he doesn't say poor, no good, lazy, whatever he may say. He actually will say, put a blessing for your brothers and sisters. And he will say, okay, mama, something you didn't tell me, or daddy, what's going on here? And God looks at you as his child. And because he is the creator, you are only a part of his breath of life. Then he expects you to be a participating member of the answer to people who are suffering because of lack of funds, lack of medicine, and lack of moral guidance. And that's why Jesus came to the earth. And so he will expect you to put up your golf game for a while. He will expect you to walk away from the TV movie theater. He will expect you to do something great in his name, because that's the type of God that we serve. And so, hear no evil, see no evil, speak no evil may have worked when you were younger. And if you're, at my case, a whole lot poorer, for those of you who had to pull up your living by your bootstraps, and for those of you who happen to inherit a lot of money, it goes to the same event. And of course, those of you who, for various reasons, good or bad, may find it a challenge to survive in this rich country of ours, or if we're floating through the internet, to poor people, wherever they may be, do we need to be a blessing? We need to share what God has given us. We need to find a way to meet that need.
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0: Hello and welcome. This is Chantel Sweetbee Benton from Greater Zion Church Family, located in the heart of Compton, California. 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
1: All right, let's stand and read the Word. We're going to go to Proverbs chapter 6, verse 16 through 19. I'm going to read the NLT and the King James Version today. And we're going to go to this scripture. I have been working my way to this text. This scripture has been the scripture that prompted this series we've been in for 5 weeks called The Reason You Cannot Win. And we've been pointing out things that you've been kind of missing along the way that have been tripping you up. So today, Proverbs chapter 6, verse 16 through 19 is a very important scripture and text. And here's what I need you all to hear me say now, and I will say it again at the end of the message. There is a permanent shift about to happen. Do you receive it? You got to receive that, okay? What I love about God, though, is God would never shift you to a place without first shifting some things out of you. The problem with our generation of church is we want to claim things that we don't want to gain character and integrity and obedience to be able to maintain. So let's be very honest.

I'm sick of everybody having short-lived testimonies. Right? So you hear people, how many of y'all have heard people shout down the house talking about how God gave them something? Have you checked up on that something lately? And a lot of people, they're back in the same predicament they were in before they shouted all over the place talking about, God gave me a house, God gave me a car, God gave me money, God gave me this, that, and the other. You know, church does that well. And we shout about the testimony that we don't have character to keep. Okay, I'll try this over here. And you got to grow up, y'all. You got to get past the... You want God... The next blessing has to be one you can sustain. Y'all got it? And you can't dance your way into integrity. And you cannot gain character hooping and hollering every week. Now, I will return back to the more charismatic presentation eventually, but this one today is going to hurt a bit. But we gotta extract some things. We got to extract some things out of you. We got to extract some things out of this house so that you can extract it out of your house. I feel the anointing already. I know y'all ready to sit down. We're going to sit down in a second, but tell your neighbor, say, neighbor, between now and next Sunday, you will travel into the eighth month. Keep talking to him and say, the eighth month is new beginnings. The seventh month is a completion. Are you understanding what page God is on? So 7 months, God has brought you to an end of a cycle. Eighth month, God wants to begin something new. But there's six things that he might hate about you that he needs to talk about. And the amens just went away. Let's go. There are six things the Lord hates. No. Seven things he detests. Haughty eyes, a lying tongue, hands that kill the innocent, a heart that plots evil, feet that race to do wrong, a false witness who pours out lies, a person who sows discord in a family. King James Version, me. These six things doth the Lord hate. Yea, even are seven are an... That's why I want a King James Version. Raise these lights. Because y'all love a good abomination scripture, don't y'all? Oh, I can't hear nobody talk now. Y'all love a good abomination scripture, don't y'all? Now all of a sudden everyone don't know the abomination scripture I'm referring to. Now we being messy. Leviticus 18:22 is very clear. That laying unto with a man, with another man, all of that is an abomination. And that seems to be the only abomination scripture you have. There's another one. And you thought that you was out of the way of abomination. The seventh one in this list. I can't hear no one talk to me. Is an abomination unto him. That's why I wanted to go there. On our way to our seat, I want to talk about don't get tripped up. Have a seat. Tell three people. Say, watch your step. All right. Thank you, Chidi. Watch your step. Now, to understand, I got to move quickly. To understand why scriptures like these are so important, Greater Zion, you need to read this scripture that is in Song of Solomon or Song of Songs, chapter 2 and verse 15. The New Living Translation says this: catch all the foxes. As a matter of fact, read with me. Catch all the foxes, those little foxes, before they ruin the vineyard of love, for the grapevines are blossoming. All right? In order to appreciate Proverbs 6, you got to read a Song of Songs or Song of Solomon 2 and verse 15. Because in that song about love specifically, Solomon warns that when it is

time for God to send what is yours, if you do not manage those small habits, if you do not conquer those small desires, if you don't get under control those small traits, they will destroy it all when, in this context, Song of Solomon, when love finally arrives. Now, I'll preach that a whole nother day. He's talking to the young ladies, and the young ladies were a little rough around the edges. And Solomon says, don't worry, those immature men are going to blossom. And eventually, they're going to start coming to look for you. But if you don't deal with those little foxes, those little things about you, then when the blossom comes, you won't be able to maintain it. That can be translated in both directions. You know, you could be sitting around waiting and being like, I've been single all my life. Well, you ain't handled the foxes. Small things will destroy you in a season when God wants to bless you. I need y'all to hear that. Small things. And so God was saying in that particular text to the children of Israel, he's like, listen, there are little things about you that if you don't get it under control, you are going to mess up your blossom season. Now, 10 minutes ago, we was ready to shout all over this building, and rightfully so, that God is saying to our house particularly that there is a shift getting ready to happen. But I submit to us that you must investigate yourself in this season. You got 1 week to do it so you can clean some things up that God has probably been on your head about you and your attitude. And some stuff you still got your hands in that God tells you, you need to get your hand out of that. Some traits and some characteristics, I can't hear no one talk to me, that God is saying to you, I want to bring a harvest to you, but you're bringing foxes with you. Small things that could destroy what God is trying to build in you. In Song of Solomon, he says the little foxes can destroy the whole vineyard, right? And the contrast there is that how much time it takes to grow a healthy vineyard, the toiling and the planting of the seeds and the watering and the waiting, time you can't get back, resources you can't get back. Listen to what God is saying. Listen to me. Listen, this is very clearly. Where you are right now, that God is now ready to bless, you need to take into consideration how much time it took for you to get to this level of preparation in your life. And the person that ain't saying amen, we covered them last week. Remember? The idle people that don't do nothing, that don't want to be nothing, that ain't nothing in their life. But I need some of you all to understand, you put in a lot of work to get to where you are right now. Deacon Gordon, I'm sick of people acting like folks just pop up overnight doing what they do. And because you do what you do now so effortlessly, and nobody was there when you had to sow the seed and till the ground and water the ground and wait for God to bring the harvest, they look at you as if you just got there overnight. They have no idea what you've been through to get this vineyard. And today your vineyard could be your business. I feel like talking. Today your vineyard could be your family, your children, you feel me? Your marriage, your husband, your wife, your spouse, you know what I'm saying? Your vineyard could be you, oh God. Your peace, how you love yourself now, how you respect yourself now, your gift. Am I talking to anyone? It takes a lot to get to this level of maturity. And if you're not careful, the small foxes in seconds
will destroy. That's where I'm going. What it took you years to build. I cannot convey it enough to this next generation that you have stuff to lose, and you will be around somebody that has nothing to lose. And in a matter of seconds, an outburst of ignorance on your part, the Lord help me, will cause you to forfeit everything that you went to school for, got a degree for. Come on, y'all. You went up the ladder. You was hazed, if you will. You had to go through, you had to do some stuff that you never want to do again to get where you are right now. And I don't know who I'm talking to. But God said he's getting ready to water all of your season of effort and all of your season of seed planting. And God is getting ready to bring you into a season of blossoming. But I need you to touch your neighbor and say, but you're going to have to be self-aware. Listen. Everybody want to go to some prophetic utterance moment. I got a prophetic word for you. Work on yourself in this season. In order to digest this, you're going to have to look at yourself to read this scripture. That's why I'm doing that. Because I know what's about to happen in this here black and brown church. The moment we bring this up, No. This is a moment for you to look at yourself. It is with this perspective that Proverbs is written or put together by the same writer. Solomon writes Songs of Solomon, where he says, catch the small foxes. And Solomon is the one that puts together these collections of Proverbs. Now, because I'm anal about properly exegeting the text and giving y'all proper context, Solomon did not write these Proverbs. Solomon found a lot of these Proverbs, and then he put them in a collection. Nonetheless, they are valid. All right? And here's what he says in this. He says, you know what? There's seven things that don't seem huge, but he discovered it's big enough for you to get on the wrong side of God. As I've been slow walking to this text, it has been grieving my spirit that I'm watching church culture preach around correction. And our generation and the next generation, we just want to be encouraged all the time. That's not how growth works. And the word of God does more checking than encouraging. Okay, let me say it this way. You're gifted, you're talented, you got a platform, you're great and mighty, everybody likes you, you come to church every Sunday, and you might be on the wrong side of God. Okay. Never be impressed with your gift. I'll try it over here. Gifts come without repentance. Never be impressed because a response happens because you are gifted. Never be impressed. Don't ever think that the applause of man equates the approval from God. People can like you and you still bust hell wide open. You can get a standing ovation and have a character flaw, and God will still keep you stagnated on one level. And I'm afraid that in our church culture, this is what is happening. And instead of anybody preaching this level of transformation, they are pimping people and giving you all medication called sermons. So let's get to this word. Seven things that Solomon says very clearly, if you suffer from any of this, you're on the wrong side of God. Let's go through the list and then let's break it down, shall we? Haughty eyes, a lying tongue, those that shed innocent blood, a heart that plots evil.

0: lead that race to do wrong, a false witness that pours out lies, and a person that causes discord. None of these include the big list of sins that we like to tell people they're going to hell over. Anybody like to call them out? Because you'd be telling people, come on. Fornication. It's not on this list. No, it's on a list. But it's not on this one. So let's fix the amens today. I see my sister. Let's fix the amens today. Y'all ready to fix the amens? Let's fix the amens today. So normally, when the preacher starts preaching against adultery, all the saints. You're just as loud as you want to be. Okay. All right. Let's go another way. When the man of God, starts hitting on fornication. Oh, holiness is right. And on a bold Sunday, if you bring up homosexuality, yeah, come on, y'all. That's why I go here. That's flat foot preaching. I can't hear no one say nothing. Alcohol, no one say. Drinking, it's loud up in this club, I mean church. But I read these, and y'all didn't say nothing, huh? Because there's not an AA meeting for these. And I submit to you that more of you are on this list than you are on the other list, which is why you love to holler about the other list, because that's when you can pretend to be holy. But today, I'm in everybody's business up in here, and I can't get a clap and an amen. Ain't nobody jumped up and gave the yes. Ain't nobody clocked it. Ain't nobody period. Ain't nobody done none of that. Sit down. Tell your neighbor, take your antibiotics today. Put the scripture back up there. Go to the top. He says, six things the Lord what?
1: Hates.
0: What's the word say?
1: Hates.
0: Okay, that word hate is a Hebrew word, seni. Seni, all right? Everyone say seni.
1: Seni.
0: All right? It means not just hate like emotionally. It literally means to be an enemy towards. Six things God will posture himself as an enemy towards. Y'all cannot be that. This list puts God as your enemy if you are found guilty of what I'm getting ready to read. God is love. Oh, now God is love. Another definition of this word, hate, say me, means to refuse to tolerate. It implies, oh, I love you, God, that there is little to none grace given. Because these six things go against the nature of God. It therefore implies that it is impossible, I love you, God, for you to be filled with God and deal with these six things. See how y'all ain't saying amen? So let's go through it. I'll take my two amens and we're gonna ride. Rest of y'all ain't said amen, don't say amen the rest of the ride. Let's just go in silence for the rest of the day. Mew. Right? Here we go. Six things. So this is why we got to go through it. Because I don't know about y'all. I don't want to ever become an enemy of God. Uh-huh. I don't want to be an enemy of God. I don't want to be an enemy of God. So the first one is haughty eyes. Another phrase says prideful look. The Hebrew concept here is to be exalted, to lift oneself up so that you can look down on other people. I don't want to be an enemy of God. I don't want to be an enemy of God. So the first one is haughty eyes. Another phrase says prideful look. The Hebrew concept here is to be exalted,

0: it's mean belittling others, even though that includes it. It means making a conscious effort to forget your own flaws. to look at somebody else's shortcomings and analyze it through the lens of if you are perfect. Now, are we to bring conviction? Yes. I'm gonna try this over here. But we are not supposed to bring condemnation. We are supposed to expose flaws in others so that they can become aware of where they need to grow, with it being laced with love, compassion, and empathy. And it should end with, I used to be where you are. And I may not have your sin, but I have a sin. And the same God that brought me through is the same God that'll bring you through. See the difference there? You going to hell. That's a different kind of a conversation. We not to do something about the church. Aren't there so-and-so and these so-and-sos and so-and-so and so-and-so sitting in our chairs and in our pews, and we need to get them out of here. They all going to hell. I'll be like, oh, wow, Pastor. Last time I checked, because I know most of these bishops. I always say it. That's why they don't invite me. They get scared. Is that it's okay to preach holiness, but you must preach it in the scope of Paul. Well, Paul said, not that I have apprehended that which I was apprehended for. I can't hear no one. But I press towards the mark for the prize of the high calling, forgetting those things which are behind me. Do you see the complete thing? He doesn't lower the bar, but he includes himself. That I'm no better than you. We're all pressing to get to where we need to go. Touch three people, say, we all doing it. We all doing it. Touch three people, say, we all pressing. We all pressing. Look at your neighbor, say, you ain't no better than me. You may be further along, but you ain't no better than me. And when we check people about their sin, we have to also be invested enough to walk them out of it. And if you are not invested enough to walk people out of what they are going through, then you don't need to be nosy enough to bring it up. If you're not going to enroll me in the Alcohol Anonymous Clinic and make sure I get there, there's no need for you to expose me to the fact of something I'm already aware of. Why are you looking in a ditch telling me you in a ditch? I know I'm in a ditch. I'm waiting on somebody that's anointed enough to get in the ditch and help me get out of the ditch. If you ain't going to help me get out, shut up about what I'm in. And the church is producing judgmental saints. And it is flowing down to the next generation. Oh, help me. I'm watching all these cyber prophets and Instagram apostles and TikTok preachers that want to get up damning people to hell. And all because we can't see in your life, it's easy for you to take a 30-second clip and tell everybody what they need to do as if you done already arrived. But that's the nature of this generation, to pretend to be something that you are not yourself. All have sinned and all have fallen short to the glory of God. And if God were to ever take the covers off of anybody sitting up in here right now, nobody would be receiving from you, and you wouldn't be able to stay in this church and clap your hands, because everybody in here got some stuff that you hope it never finds your address, and you ain't got no business looking at nobody else down as if you didn't need God to pick you up. Let's move on. Y'all didn't like that.
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3: Okay, if you got them in here, we're going to have an altar call for you in a second. Move on to number two. Number two. Oh, I like this one. A lying tongue. It don't take all day for me to preach this one. Deceitful people. Half-truths. Bending reality so you can manipulate other people. Skewing other people's perceptions about something that you know that did not happen like that. Amen? Amen. Let's move on from that one. Y'all got that one? Yeah. I don't need to. Do I need to stay there? Yeah. All the liars in here know you're a liar, right? Yeah. Now, some of y'all need help. Because the worst liar is a liar that believes the lie. And I've gotten to the age where I let people lie to me now. It's fun. It's entertaining. I find it so joyous. I would never. I'd be like, I fix my face, be like, you know, you would never. You? No, not you. Never. Nah, never in a million. I would have never thought. No way. Mm-mm. Like, I learned to just be like, really? You know, the bishop got to be fair. Oh. Ooh. Right? It's the funniest thing in the whole wide world. Like, y'all that are new members, right? Do y'all know that I grew up at this church? Yeah, a lot of y'all don't know that, huh? Y'all thought I was mailed in here, huh? And the way some of these old members act, they do act like I didn't grow up here. It's the most precious thing I've ever seen in all of my existence. Grew up in this church and remember all these people, okay? It's so funny how they be like, I remember when you was little Michael, and I'd be like, and if I were to tell you what I remembered about you. Would we like to exchange stories? Would you like to talk about me? And then is it my turn? Is it mine? I'd like to tell your business now for $300. Liars. Just be lying. So I just want someone in here that if you're lying and you're really good, you're never gonna get caught. Got it. But a liar shall not tarry in the eyesight of the Lord. That's a scripture that I thought was cute to. So have you ever seen people not get a prayer answered? Let's move on. The third one. Shedding innocent blood. I'm just teaching today. Uh-huh.

0: Now, this concept, I know all of y'all sat back in your seat like, whew, I never shed innocent blood. This concept is not just talking about the act of just killing somebody. It also is not just talking about an actual weapon. The hands that shed innocent blood, that's what the text says, is painting a picture. And hands in the Hebrew culture is symbolic of power or somebody's ability to do something. Okay? Listen to this. It speaks to someone using their influence or their power or their means or their resources or their connections to kill somebody else physically or to kill their potential. Lord, help me up in here. What church folks don't want to talk about is how vindictive people are that sit in pews and seats and pulpits, and they use their power that was given to them by the goodness of God to hold other people down, hoping that they would never see the light of day, simply because they are bullies and they don't want to see someone shine that don't have to kiss they behind to do so.
1: It's the gospel experience for us.
0: I find it very hard for me in this modern church culture to deal with it, because Dean Gordon, y'all know, I'm a fisher, man. And you were Gordon. Yvette Jameson. I'm talking to my family real quick. One thing we all have in common. Huh? I ain't kissing nobody's behind to get anywhere. But I have learned that people will destroy what they can't control. Lord, I wish I had a witness up in here. I want to. Any means that you have, you're supposed to use it, oh, help me, Holy Ghost, to be, help me, Holy, a blessing. And we even have to, watch this. All of us that are influencers, oh, is the camera on? All of you influencers and everybody got these platforms, this, that, and the other. And what happens is when you get to a certain level, 30,000 followers, 50,000, 100,000, this, that, and the other, you know what people do? They use their platforms. Numbers and followers and influence to hurt and harm other people's ability to shine and move forward. They know you're talented, but they won't repost you. You know what I'm saying? They know you speak in truth, but because they can't control you, they won't share your content. Y'all know what I'm talking? And some of y'all saying, well, I don't have social media. Yeah, but you're the elder in the family. And everybody does what you say. Y'all not saying nothing. And when you use your grandma's status and your granddaddy's status, it's quiet in this church now, to influence everybody to turn on that grandchild or that cousin simply because she or he will not kiss your old behind. I got one amen over there. You are shedding innocent blood. Y'all not. No, you haven't killed nobody physically. But how many people have muddied other people's names and tarnished people's character and jacked up that person's integrity, so now that when somebody comes to meet them, they're not, their response is, I heard about you. I don't get no claps. You see that a lot of people say? Right now is corrupt. Compton right now is corrupt with a bunch of politicians

city ever sees the light of day, because they are corrupt, they are bought and paid for, and they don't mean these citizens any kind of good. And God is going to revenge. You see how y'all didn't say nothing? Touch your neighbor and say, look how scary you are. Touch your neighbor and say, that's why people punk you now. And that's the reason why you sit around crying instead of confronting the hellraiser that's in your family that is tearing everything apart, because you are punk. Mm. Shedding innocent blood is called an abuse of power. It's abuse of power. We may call it white privilege. Is the camera on? Okay, I just want to make sure that didn't glitch me out. I said abuse of power is white privilege. I want to make sure I said it again. And it's amazing that the most people that are shedding innocent blood are white evangelicals who sit in church and pretend to love God, Lord help me, while writing legislation and policy to oppress the people who have done nothing but build your country for you. Oh. Mm-hmm. God hates it. Oh, by the way, if you're the reason why somebody got fired, God hates you too. If you're the reason why somebody didn't have to come up, yeah, you on this list. Well, let's go to number 4, because they don't like that one, Jay. So let's move on. Happy anniversary again. All right. Heart that plots evil. Well, it's going to get quiet here. Uh-huh. This speaks to moments of intentional motive to cause destruction. This is when you wake up and choose violence. Hello? Hello? Oh, look at all the people whose head is down. Y'all ain't taking notes. Y'all are not taking notes. Y'all, that's not a whole lot to write. It's just you wake up and you choose evil. You wake up and you on some bunk. you wake up. We got to do something with people, especially if you make it through a whole week and get to Sunday and get dressed to come to church to be on something else. People love to take joy in saying, don't mess with me. Let's try it. Let's go over here. All that statement says is, you haven't been transformed. I ain't the one. And you in somebody's church ain't the one. I'll walk over these seats and come right to where you are if you don't say something to me. You in somebody's church right now, and you still snatching air, sis? Is this what we still doing, and you sanctify? You still on this? This what you still on? I want you to touch your neighbor and tell your neighbor, fix your heart. Uh-oh, half y'all didn't like it. Let's do it again. Lay hands on that neighbor and say, let it go. Uh-huh. See, revenge happens when you harbor unforgiveness. See, you can't let people bait you and pull you into their own hell. You gotta let demons.

devils be devils by themselves. You don't have nothing that needs to come out and show them. That was crucified on the cross. You died with Jesus. Why can't I hear no one? My problem is, everybody wants the resurrection. Nobody wants the crucifixion. Amen. I don't hear people saying amen in the back. So maybe they can't hear because the organ is too loud. So let me say it again for those that's in the back looking at me like this is on mute. Everybody wants the resurrection. Nobody wants the crucifixion. You have to die to your flesh. You must crucify that thing daily. I wish I don't. It ain't just gonna leave on its own. Your flesh is gonna say, let's go get them, let's ride. Let's go get them, let's get the receipts, let's post everything, and let's post up at the house with all the heat outside just in case they roll up, and we just gonna start spraying all. And then while I'm at it, I'm just gonna spray it. No, no, you gotta tell your flesh, no, I am no longer a Crip. I am no longer a Blood. I am no longer crazy. I've been blood bought. I am crucified with Jesus. And y'all that ain't clapping are scaring me, because that tells me y'all went in the water to take a bath. You was never transformed. You must be, you got to be born. Let's move on. Let's go to the next one. What about feet that race towards wrong? Now, y'all pray for me at the 11:30 service. This one is crazy work. This speaks to how your consciousness is seared and you no longer have conviction for your sin. Feet that race to do wrong is somebody right now already scheduling what you're going to do on Tuesday. And there ain't a sermon that's going to keep you from going and dropping it low at 3 o'clock later. Some of y'all sitting up in here, you done already made up your mind. Soon as church is over, I'm going to go do sin. You don't even walk to it no more. You used to walk. Now the moment anything wink at you, I'm here. I done already ordered the Uber. God don't even have time to convict you. You done already ordered the priority Uber. All right, let me move past this. Double tap your neighbor and say, may you at least feel conviction again. Uh-huh. Listen. You should not be the first one breaking up, open the bottle, and showing everybody that you can drink. Well, I just lost all of y'all. That can't be you. That can't be you no more. The holiday is coming up. Y'all already done scheduled where the party gonna be at. You gonna be there. You got your ticket. You done already made up your mind. This how drunk you gonna be. Everybody already know. No. Slow walk yourself. At least take your time to the bed. Hopefully God can talk to you. Well, this crowd don't. Nobody in here. Everybody's virgins and celibate. But we covered your section already. Lying tongue. Don't race to it. A race signifies who gonna get there first. Sounds like this. Oh, that's all you got? Pass me the bottle. You ain't gonna finish that? Give it to me. Let's move on. It's time to go. Move on. A false witness. Oh, I like this one. Oh, I like this one. Now, everybody in here immediately, Amber, is like, false witness. Nah, if you ask me, I'm gonna tell the truth. Okay, cool. Okay. It doesn't just speak only to what people say.
false witness deals with people that don't speak on what they witness. Yeah, because all of y'all thought you was off the chain. Y'all was like, oh, no, I'm good on this one. Because if you ask me, I'm going to tell it. God says, but what about the times that didn't nobody ask you and you should have told it? How many people die in abusive relationships and abusive situations? It's quiet now because the family stayed quiet. That's a false witness. That's a false witness. To act like somebody's not a devil is a false witness. That's why I freely give my opinion. People don't like it, but I freely give it, don't I? Well, y'all, I don't talk to all of y'all, but if y'all have ever been close to me, don't I freely give it? Don't I freely give it when I see some of y'all around the wrong people? I'll be like, all right. I'm like, you better leave that one alone. Right? And do I care that you tell them? Don't. I heard you said, don't mess with me. I'd be like, now you know I told them not to mess with you. Now you know. Now you a mess. Now look at everybody that's in here that ain't saying nothing, because black people are phenomenal for what goes on in this house. People right now are in prison falsely, because people that knew the truth never came and stood trial, y'all. The question is, what are you sitting on right now that could set somebody free? What truth could you say that would help to free the image of somebody else? You know what I mean? Because narcissists are out there painting pictures left and right. It's an art gallery these days. And y'all that know the truth will sit there and still entertain the lie and the liar and won't say nothing. Well, let's move on from that. All right, let's go to number six. It's time, right? Was that number six? That was number six? Okay, fine. Y'all got it? Well, let's get to number seven then. This is the one I've been waiting to get to. The seventh one is an abomination. So I would like to break down the word abomination just for 5 seconds, because the parallel word to abomination is the word detest. It comes from a Hebrew word, evah. It means that it is something that God absolutely will never be okay with. Now, it's so funny because y'all stand on business about the other abomination scripture. But look how many of y'all are thirsty for grace on this one. Looks like some of y'all gonna be in the same hell you put that community in. Let's get to it. The seventh one is an abomination unto him. Let's get to the scripture. A person who causes discord. The word discord means strife or contention. It also means, it comes from a Hebrew word, medan, which means quarreling, which means argument, confusion, chaos, conflict, ongoing disputes. This is the person that don't know how to leave well enough alone. This is the person that is constantly stirring in it, constantly bringing it up, telling the person that live in Amsterdam about something that happened in Watts. Now the person in Amsterdam is upset about something that happened in Watts. Because the person that causes discord got on the phone and called the person in Amsterdam about something that they should have been able to handle in Watts by themselves. Now the person in Amsterdam is getting on the plane, flying all the way to Watts to handle a situation in Watts that at this point happened 3 or 4 weeks ago. Discord. This is the person that's like, child, let me tell you.

0: Discord. You're the person that offer up other people's business and nobody asked you. Nobody gives, no one cares. And here you come with your meddling self. You see how quiet it is up in here? Did nobody tell you to bring up that person's divorce? Did nobody tell you to bring up that person's, the child? You know, you know that ain't they daddy. What? Where your daddy? It's an abomination. That's quiet. Now, then, Gordon, we're actually getting ready to close because y'all waiting on me to turn a corner. But there's no corner to turn. I turned that corner a while ago. Because Yvette, my big sister's here today. I keep pointing it out on purpose because I feel like I'm going to need her after this message. Let me say it this way and then hurry and get us out of here. What's been challenging me about this message has been God saying to me, I don't understand why you all tolerate what I call an abomination. No, listen. We're quick to put any other abomination out the church except for this abomination. Because this abomination has tenure. This abomination has been in that seat for 50,000 years. This abomination has seniority. It's quiet now. This abomination has money. This abomination pays tuition. This abomination pays tithe. This abomination has influence, but you are messy. Now, I know there's many small sermons happening at the same time that I'm preaching. Demons always like to talk when God's talking. But let me tell you something today. No. When I say the shift was coming, what had me up all night last night was God said, you're not just preaching this to preach it. I'm about to give you a license to put people out. And I did. And the Lord said, this is not about greater Zion. He said, you're also giving everyone license to put out of their life, out of their house, y'all ain't saying nothing, out of the family group text. Y'all quiet. Let me tell you why y'all quiet. Because black folks have learned to call tolerance love. But what you don't understand a lot of times is you never ask yourself the question, how much of yourself do you have to abandon to keep toxic people safe? No, y'all, come on, y'all. Come on, y'all. How much of your peace you have to abandon? How much of your joy you have to abandon? Because we never address people that cause discord. Are y'all still with me? When I heard Lyrical Faith was coming, I said, she need to come another Sunday. I said, she need to come another Sunday, Kayatana, because I knew the word I had today. And some of y'all may be visitors, and God bless y'all. I'm glad y'all came. Okay? But we're going to do work right now. Y'all trembling, huh? Some of y'all. Yeah, some of y'all. Yeah, y'all. I wish he would. Well, you going to get your wish today. You about to get it. Just call me the Make-A-Wish Foundation. I'm here for it. All of it. Because if you don't pull up weeds, it will kill your garden. And if we don't do something with the foxes, it will mess up the blossom. Now, let me prove it, because messy people love to call you messy when you start bringing order. So let me prove it. Because a lot of y'all about to go home and start being like, you know what? I done had enough of you. And you'll be like, see, that's why I knew you should have never went to that church. I can't stand that little nigga anyway. You know, you're gonna get all of that. You're gonna get all that smoke. But here we are. Touch your neighbor and say, we here now. Because watch what's about to happen. You know why God has a problem with this? Because anything that causes confusion goes directly against who he is. Psalms 133. Y'all gotta read your Bible on your own. How good and pleasant it is for brethren to dwell together. So you got to do something with the people that cause confusion, because they mess up the pleasantry. You see what I'm saying? You're going through too much hell to not be able to have some pleasant area of your life for brethren to dwell together.
1: 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I'm so glad you were able to experience this God moment with us through his word. 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
4: Yeah, I'ma forgive you. I don't need an apology. I just need to release you. And guess what? I will forgive you, release you, and go sit with my therapist and cry until I'm whole and I can move forward again. But I'm not gonna allow you to live in my mind rent-free. Has anybody got a testimony in this house? It's time for me to let you go. It is time today. You've lived here long enough. You ain't paid me nothing. It's time to go. You can no longer live in my mind rent free. I'm releasing you to God. I'm gonna sit with my therapist and I'm gonna call on Jesus, but you can no longer have a foothold in my life. I have to move forward. Are you still with me? You know what bothered me? Somebody injured me one day. And they were doing all right. You didn't hear me. I'm angry and they're just fine. Now, how does that work? Have you ever had a flashback and something reminds you of the moment in which you were offended? And all of a sudden, anger, frustration, bitterness, it overtakes you. And they're just good. They're on the beach, sitting down, chilling with a glass with an umbrella in it, and you're angry. I said, no, I'm not going to let you be that happy. I'm this mad. Why? Because wicked people don't care if they hurt you. They're wicked. So sometimes the best thing I can do is release you. Release you to God. It doesn't mean it didn't happen. It doesn't mean I don't get justice. But it means I need to release you to God and allow him to be the ultimate judge so I can move forward with my life. Can I get an amen in this house this morning? Who do you need to release? Who do you need to just give them to God? Sometimes it's the pain we have experienced that prevents us from moving ahead. And then we begin to see everybody through the lenses of our pain.

we release to God. Generosity starts with mercy. Because I'm a child of God, I'm gonna be merciful. I'm gonna show you compassion. I'm gonna show you mercy. I'm gonna show you grace and leave you in the hands of God. Generosity starts with compassion. But watch this, generosity ends with a good measure. Hold on, I'm going to your favorite verse. Y'all with me? Generosity ends with a good measure. Verse 37 says, do not judge and you will not be judged. Do not condemn and you will not be condemned. Forgive and you will be forgiven. Give and it will be given unto you. A good measure, pressed down, shaken together, running over, will be poured into your lap or bosom. For the measure that you use is the same measure that will be given back to you. Are you still with me? So in the scripture, Jesus is talking to his disciples about generosity. Generosity in grace, compassion, love, and generosity in giving, helping others. So Jesus reminds the disciples that you are my disciple. And so it is important how you dish out mercy and how you help others. And Jesus says our ability to be gracious to people, our ability to show mercy to people, and our ability to give has an impact that God moves and acts. And he reveals to us in verse 38 what he does when we do it. Are you with me? So he uses the word forgive, he uses the word condemn, he uses the word forgive, and now he's talking about giving, our ability to be generous with our resources. Are you with me? Now we notice because in the Beatitudes, he begins to speak about those who are in need, those who are in poor. He preaches and teaches it. But then Jesus now, he paints this picture of ancient times. Now in the ancient times, they would go to markets. And when they go to markets, they would go to the markets to get grain. When they would go to the markets to get grain, they'll be wearing garments. And the garments that they would wear, they were cloaks, and some of them had a skirt at the bottom. Some of them had pockets. They had pockets in the tunic, so in the garment. So they would have a garment on, and some of them had pockets, and it was around their lap. And so Jesus tells them there's a measure that's given out. And he paints this picture of the market. When they go to the market, the seller and the buyer would talk, and the seller would give the buyer a measure. And Jesus says, give, and it will be given unto you a good measure. Now, if Jesus says a good measure, then there has to be a, come on and help me teach this morning, a bad measure, or a measure that isn't good. Now, when they would go to these locations and they go to the marketplaces, they would have a bushel or something like this, something that they could put the grain in. So they would take it to the marketplace and they would take it back home, or they would go in the fields and get grain. But if they go to the marketplaces, they would have a some kind of container to pour grain into. Okay? Now, this looks like a good measure. Yeah? You ever have a bag of potato chips? Now, I thought air was free. I thought air was free. You buy a bag of potato chips, there's more air than chips in there. Y'all remember back in the day when the bag of chips was like 25 cents? You open it and there's like four chips. Like, where? It's all air, right? You get a bag of chips, I didn't know we were paying for air. I thought God gave it to us. Are you still with me? But this looks like a good measure. The word of God says, I'll give you a good measure. Watch this. Pressed down. Come on and help me. Shaken together and running over into your bosom. Now, this looks like a good measure. Now, let me press it down. Let me shake it together. It ain't running over. It appeared to be a good measure. But when I press it down and shake it together, I realize this is not a good measure, because more could be poured in this bag, but they didn't put more in the bag because this is not a good measure. Are you still with me? So the air reveals to you that this is not a good measure. It's a measure. It's not a good measure. Right? It's a measure, about a little bit more than a third of air, a little less than a third of air.
All right, so we paid for this bag of cereal. I didn't know we were paying for air. It's a measure. It's not a good measure. It ain't running over. So they would get these bags, they would get grain, and what they would do, an honest blessing that God would give you, is he says it will be pressed down, shaken together. Now, let me see what I can do with this bag. This is a good measure. Looks full. Hold on. I gotta press it down. I gotta shake it together. Now there's more room. This looks full. But I gotta press it down. I gotta shake it together. Now there's more room. But the word of God says when we give and when we're generous, he will press it down, shake it together. Hold on now, I'm in trouble. So that it's running over. He's not just gonna give you what the container can fit. The word of God says it's gonna be running over, which means I have to keep pouring. Because when we give and we're generous, he will give it to us pressed down, shaken together, running over in my lap. Which means God, when I give and when I'm generous, God is going to give me the measure, the same measure that I give out. I want my measure to be running over with generosity so that when God decides to bless me, I got so many blessings, they're coming out the sides of my pockets. Is there anybody willing to be generous in this house? So that everywhere you go, you got room to bless this section. I got room to bless this section. I got room to bless that section. I got room to bless this section. I still got blessings. Why? Because he poured out a blessing more than I have room to receive. Is there any generous people in God's house? I want God to bless me with the same measure that I pour out. Stay with me. It's not just about money. It's a measure of judgment. I'm going to give a good measure of judgment. I'm going to give a good measure of condemnation. I'm going to give a good measure of forgiveness. Why? Because I want a good measure to return to me. Are there any generous people in the house of God? I want God. I'm going to give so he can open up the windows of heaven and pour out a blessing more than I have room to receive. Somebody help me bless God's name in this house.

don't even have enough to keep what God has given me. So I can't be selfish. Now I got to give some of this away because I can't hold on to it by myself. Anybody want some blessings? Anybody want some overflow? Is there any overflow in the house? Bless more blessings than I even have room to receive. Somebody help me bless the name of Jesus, because God didn't bless me for me. God blessed me so that I can bless somebody else. Somebody help me bless his name in this house. God didn't bless me for me. God blessed me so I can be a blessing to somebody else. I've had three pastors in my lifetime. Three pastors in my lifetime. Three pastors. Three of them. And I'm going to tell you, you can still stay standing. I'm going to tell you the reason why I know they are blessed. Because I got to see them behind the curtain. And I saw these two men, Pastor Pleasant, Pastor Trimble, and Bishop Omer, Pops. Everywhere I went with them, they were trying to find somebody to bless. It's not an accident that these people have been blessed so much. Why? Because if God can get it through you, he might get it to you. Now, if God knows if he blesses you and it's just for you, why in the world would he give to help his people when it's going to stay with you? I believe if we really have a heart of generosity, God would

get it through us so he'll get it to us. So ask yourself this question. How generous do we really want to be? How generous? I didn't ask you how much money you want. I asked you how generous you want to be. Here's the difference. My prayer is not, Lord, if I just get this job, Lord, bless me to send two people to college for free. See how that's different? God, help me to buy 5 cars for some young adults who need transportation as they go to college. I'm not asking for money. I'm saying, God, give me the resources so when it comes to me, it can go through me. Do you see the difference? It's not about how much money I make. Lord, what resources can you bless me with so I can bless somebody else? I'm going to ask you the question one more time. How generous do you want to be? How generous? How many lives do you want to change? Not how much money do you want to make? What difference do you want to make in your legacy, in your family? Whatever your last name is, whatever your family name is, what role do you want to play in changing the trajectory of the legacy of your family? Can I go a little deeper? How much are you willing to invest in the kingdom of God that somebody might be saved? I have seen maybe close to 1,000 from January to now come down to this altar. That's us. It ain't me. That is our generosity, allowing the lives of grandmothers and babies to be blessed at the same time. When you see these young people coming to the altar, when you see our senior saints coming back to the Lord, that is because of the ministry. When you see our fire victims getting blessed, it is our coming together and being generous. I can't do this. I'd be crazy to think I could do this. It is the grace of God and the unity in this body that is making a difference. In about two months, we're going to be sending, hopefully, by the grace of God, over 70 of our high schoolers off to college. Listen, you say, but listen, because of our generosity, they're going to have scholarships, books, and tuition paid to go to school because we've come together to make a difference in the lives of our people. But guess what? We wouldn't be talking about blessing them to go to college if they didn't come through that door and receive a measure of grace and compassion and love. Are you with me? So it's not about money. It's about, if I walk through those doors, can I get to Jesus? Is the preacher self-consumed? Is it all about him? Is it entertainment? Is it tickling the people's ears to let them hear what they want to hear? Or if I walk through these doors, is the preacher going to introduce me to Jesus? If I sit in this row, am I going to be welcomed? If I sit in this section, am I going to be all right? Can I sit by the choir members? Can I come over here and sit by the mothers in the church? Are they going to judge what I'm wearing? If I sit in this section, are they going to talk about what I'm wrestling with? Or will I receive grace? Can I come through these doors and receive a good measure of the compassion, the mercy, and the grace of God when I come through these doors? So that I can finally get to my seat and worship God in psalm and hear the word of God and allow the Holy Spirit to begin to work and transform me so that I can be introduced
to the King of Kings and the Lord of Lords, Jesus. Faithful Central, my question to you is, what kind of church do we want to be? How generous do we want to be? Are we going to be judgmental? Are we going to condemn? Are we going to be unforgiving and not giving? Or are we going to say, God, every day I walk through these doors, no, out these doors, and go into this world, bless me with the resources to change someone else's life. Because I may be the only picture of Jesus they ever see.

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We pray that you are inspired and empowered by today's message. Until next week, stay deeply rooted in the Word of God and the things of God. 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
2: 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I'm Milt Smith, and this is The Gospel Experience. 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
4: Good morning. My name is Jose Ugarte. I'm running for City Council in South LA, the 9th District, here in Southern California. I'm running because I've served this community for the last 20 years. Dr. Martin Luther King's vision of the beloved community has influenced my commitment to public service and to bringing people together. I'm proud to serve as a board member of the Southern Christian Leadership Conference and a lifelong member of the NAACP. I also recognize the work Councilmember Price has done for the 9th District, including investments in affordable housing, homelessness, parks, economic development, neighborhood improvements, and opportunities for working families. We actually just opened the Lucas Museum right next door to our church today on September 22nd, which brought 600 permanent jobs here to South LA. I believe we need to build on that progress and keep moving our community forward. On the City Council, I will fight for a living wage, a lower cost of living, more opportunities for our children, reparations and restorative justice, and dignity and security for our seniors. For me, public service is about bringing people together, listening to our community, and delivering real results for the people of the 9th District. Thank you. My name is Jose Ugarte. Thank you. My name is Jose Ugarte. I would love to have your vote.
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5: Hi, my name is James Coach Bishop. I'm running for Linwood School Board of Education. I have served the community for over 45 years. For over 35 years, I've worked in the Linwood Unified School District as a safety officer, while also serving as a vocational education teacher. After a 13-year professional baseball career, I founded Linwood Athletics Community Services, which is a nonprofit organization that provides positive opportunities for at-risk youth in the city of Linwood. My mission has always been simple: keep kids safe, teach life skills, promote academic achievement. As a candidate for Linwood School Board, I will focus on transparency, vocational education, performing arts, and athletics. I know the heartbeat of the community. Vote James Coach Bishop for Linwood School Board, November 3rd. Thank you very much. I appreciate you.

0: morning, good morning. Happy Sunday morning. Yes, my soul is saying yes to God. Yes to your will. Yes to your plan. Yes to your purpose for my life. My soul is saying yes, yes, yes to the Lord God Almighty. This is yours truly, Bishop Leon Martin, on this beautiful, amazing Sunday morning. Oh, my friend, this is another great day because God made this day, and I'm just going to rejoice, and I'm going to be happy. I'm going to celebrate the goodness of God. I'm going to magnify the name of the Lord. In His name, there is healing. In His name, there is deliverance. In His name, there is safety and security, provision in the name of the Lord Jesus Christ. I'm so excited. For the last several weeks, we've been experiencing such a powerful gathering of believers, and we've been sensing the very presence of God. I believe this morning, no exception, that the power of God is going to move in the place like rain again on this beautiful Sunday morning. Have you ever sensed and feel that something's about to happen? Sometime you could sense while you out in the streets, it's about to rain. You could feel it in the atmosphere. It seemed like a dampness is coming in. You could say it's about to rain. You see the clouds are gathering, and you can feel the wind blowing. It's about to rain. Well, I feel today it's about to rain in the hearts of so many believers. I can feel it in the atmosphere that God is going to do something amazing in the lives of His people on today. Their yokes is going to be broken. Habits is going to be broken. The sick bodies is going to be healed and delivered. I believe in the supernatural power of God. And the power comes through the prayer and your commitment to the Lord Jesus Christ. Jesus says in the last days, Joel said that God said He's going to pour out His Spirit in the last days upon all flesh. Your sons and your daughters shall prophesy. Young men shall see vision, and old men is going to see dreams. I believe we are living, I said on last Sunday, that we are living in the last of the last day. And Jesus Christ is soon to come. And I want to encourage you to draw closer to the Lord. Don't be a church dropout. I want you to draw closer to the Lord. We're living in the day where the Bible says there's going to be a great falling away. People now is being distracted by the things of this world, become lovers of themselves more than lovers of God. And I want you that are listening to this broadcast this morning, I want you to make sure that God has first place in your life. Nothing else really matters, my friends. Nothing else is so important. What God becomes secondary in your life. Seek ye first the kingdom of God and His righteousness, and all of these other things is going to be added. It is required and stood that a man be found faithful. It is required in you as a steward. Simply saying, the steward means manager. God is the owner. I am the manager. It is required of me to be faithful to God. God is not unjust to forget your labor of love. When you're working in ministry, sometimes, beloved, you just have to encourage yourself. You got to pat yourself on the back and tell yourself, I'm steadfast, I'm unmovable, and I'm always abounding in the work of God. Because the devil will do everything he can to pull you away from your set place. Satan is a master manipulator. Oh, my friends, he's been around for a long time. He know how to manipulate the mind with those negative thoughts. He make you feel that you're not going to make it. He make you feel that you'll never recover. He make you feel that you will never get on your feet. Well, my friends, if you're a believer, You are more than a conqueror. You are victorious in Christ. If you're a believer, listen to me, you're a winner. You're not a loser. You're an overcomer. Why? Because the greater one is living on the inside of you. I want you to learn how to encourage yourself in the midst of your storms, in the midst of your pain, in the midst of your valley experiences. I want you to learn like David. David says, I'm going to encourage myself in the Lord. When his friends and his soldiers was sought to kill him because the enemy came in and destroyed his family and led them astray. And this David close friends and soldiers became against him. And David looked to the hills. He says, what I'm going to do, I'm just going to encourage myself. And sometime, beloved, you've been faithful. You've been on the front line. Nobody patting you on the back. Nobody celebrating you. Well, encourage yourself. I'm serving the Lord. If nobody appreciate me, I know that I serve a God that I love, and he's going to move on my behalf. I'm excited this morning. My cup just bubbling over because I sense today is going to be an amazing service. So I want you to get up and get dressed and make your way to 4951 South Figueroa. That's right. Get up and get dressed and make your way to 4951 South Figueroa. You say, Bishop Martin, you talking to me? Yes, why? Because God is tugging on your heart. And when God tugs on your heart, you need to make a move, because the end results of your obedience is always increase in miracles. The end results of your obedience is always increase and miracles. And you need a miracle, and you need an increase in your life. The Bible says if we are willing and obedient, we're going to enjoy the good of the land. And I want you to set your heart and join me this morning. And of course, I'm going to be ministering in the 8 o'clock service. That's right. And the 11 o'clock service, when Holy Communion is going to be served. Immediately after the 11 o'clock service, well, we're going to be celebrating yours truly, Bishop Martin and his lovely wife, 52nd appreciation service by members decided they want to honor that pastor. And I would love for all of my radio partners to come and join us for the 11 o'clock celebration. It's going to be an amazing service. I just want to encourage you, if you're coming, try to get there early to get a good seat, because I'm expecting another great overflow in the services on today. Now, that address is 4951 South Figueroa, right on the corner of 50th and Figueroa. For the last couple of Sundays, I've been talking about this book that I was led to write, Investing in the Family. And I am making this book available to all of my radio partners that will sit down and write in a love gift of $20 or more. I will place this book in your hand. And I thought about it. I should have named this book Investing in Your Spouse. Investing in your spouse. We spend all of our lives investing in our children, And many times the children grow up and they leave the house, and you haven't made an investment in your husband. You haven't made an investment in your wife. Now the house is empty, an emptiness. And now you sit and look at each other. That's right. But if you have built that bridge of communication down through the years of loving and affection, it will last forever. So I want to encourage you to by getting this book and putting it in your hands and read it and pass it on to someone else. You can sit down and write me, said, make a payable to the Love, Peace, and Happiness Church. It will go for the radio ministry that helped me to stay on this beautiful station. It will help me to continue to speak words of encouragement into your life. Now, the mailing address is Bishop Leon Martin, Post Office Box 82128, P.O. 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Los Angeles, 982. There is no gift that is too large or too small. May the Lord say, give 100, give 200, give 3, whatever the Lord lays upon your heart. I will be happy to send this to you, and you can be a blessing to your family. Well, listen, my friends, I want to take a moment, and I want to pray for 3 persons this morning that has an emergency situation. That's right. God specializes in things that seem to be impossible. I have time to pray for 3 persons this morning before I enter into the 8 o'clock service. And I'm seeing God move through the radio ministry. I'm seeing God move through the telephone lines. And I'm seeing the miracle working power of God in manifestation. Now, that prayer line number is 1-800-757-6552. 1-800-757-6552. And when you dial that number, please leave Bishop Martin your most urgent prayer request, and leave Bishop Martin your telephone number so I can call you back, because so many times it goes to voicemail. I want to be able to connect with you through your Facebook, through your telephone number, your email, and your address. If you can leave that with Bishop Martin, we certainly appreciate you. And we're thanking God that help is on the way. I believe your miracle is on the other end of the prayer line on this beautiful morning. Well, my friends, I got a few moments. Let me take you right into a live service, and let's enjoy this word of God that is able to bring change and deliverance in your life.
1: For the next few moments, I pray there'll be limited walking and limited talking. I want to talk to you from this subject. What do you do in the meantime? I'm struggling. I'm having such a rough time. What do I do in the meantime? I don't have a job. My unemployment have ran out. What do you do in the meantime? I'm having problems with my health. I'm physically challenged. I'm tired of going back and forth to the doctor, and every time I go, they call me back. I'm tired of taking these pills. Every time I go, they give me a new prescription. And Pastor, what do I do in the meantime? I got problems with my children. I love my son, I love my daughter, but they are constantly walking in rebellion. They are challenging me now. They are angry, they are bitter. I really don't know what to do. And what do I do in the meantime? Pastor, I'm going through this marriage. And my husband and I, we're not speaking. Because sometime I want to leave. And again, I don't want to leave. The love seemed to be dwindling. The thrill is almost gone. There is no affection. There is no love. I'm trying to figure out, what do I do in the meantime? Because it's getting hard. This is my third marriage. And I don't want to go back through this cycle again. He sleeps on the couch in one room, and I'm miserable. And I'm trying to figure out the love that I have. It seems as though I'm living my life through somebody else's life. Because this is not my life, because this is not what I'm supposed to be doing. I'm looking at my life and all of the stuff I'm dealing with. This is not my life. This is somebody else's life that I'm living. Because I didn't have this plan for me. This is not what I had planned for my life. I never would have dreamed that I'd be going through what I'm going through now. This is not what I had planned. somebody else supposed to be living this life, because I said to myself, when I got to be a certain age, I have this, I have that, but this is not what I'm going. This is not my life. Somebody else is living my life. I'm looking at sister so-and-so, brother so-and-so, and that's how I'm supposed to be living. And I'm finding myself becoming bitter and angry. I'm finding myself jealous. But what do I do in the meantime? I'm trying to get my life together. It's because I'm no longer a teenager now. Here I am at this state in my life, and Pastor, what do I do? And I thank you, because I believe the word today is going to strengthen you, because some of you is at a breaking point. Seem as though your life is on hold. You can't get on your feet. You can take two steps and seem like you fall three steps backwards. And you've been struggling for so long, and you done got tired. You almost given up on life. But I want to share with you this morning on what to do in the meantime. I know you're going through some things, and you're going through some disappointment of life. None of us, listen to me, are exempt from problems. You don't have a right to point your finger at somebody else. Everybody has problems. I don't care how much money you hold. I don't care where you live. I don't care. You can be on a hill. You can be in the hood. Everybody has problems. Either you done had one, or you're in one, or you're on your way to one. So you have to learn how to deal with your problems. And I pray this word today will strengthen you, because for the last couple of days, I've been looking at some things and trying to figure out, while I'm going through this dilemma, what do I do? Look at your neighbor and say, in the meantime. What do you do in the meantime? You can have your Bibles. Turn to 2 Corinthians, 2 Chronicles. 2 Chronicles, chapter 20. And 2 Chronicles, chapter 20, and verse number 12. If you have a shot, I have it. Look what it said. It says, "Oh, our God, will thou not judge them? For we have no might against this great company that cometh against us. Neither know we what to do." This great company, this army, is coming against us. Neither know we what to do. But our eyes are upon thee. Look at your neighbor and say, he's going to tell you. Come on, look at your neighbor and say, he's going to tell you what to do in the meantime. Come on, look at him again. Say, neighbor, he's going to tell you what to do in the meantime.
2: 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Bishop Leon Martin and the Love, Peace, and Happiness family would love to see you. 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
3: Good morning. My name is Jose Ugarte. I'm running for city council in South LA, the 9th district here in Southern California. I'm running because I've served this community for the last 20 years. Dr. Martin Luther King's vision of the beloved community has influenced my commitment to public service and to bringing people together. I'm proud to serve as a board member of the Southern Christian Leadership Conference and a lifelong member of the NAACP. I also recognize the work Councilmember Price has done for the 9th District, including investments in affordable housing, homelessness, parks, economic development, neighborhood improvements, and opportunities for working families. We actually just opened the Lucas Museum right next door to our church today on September 22nd, which brought 600 permanent jobs here to South LA. I believe we need to build on that progress and keep moving our community forward. On the City Council, I will fight for a living wage, a lower cost of living, more opportunities for our children, reparations and restorative justice, and dignity and security for our seniors. For me, public service is about bringing people together, listening to our community, and delivering real results for the people of the 9th District. Thank you. My name is Jose Ugarte. Thank you. My name is Jose Ugarte. I would love to have your vote.
4: Hi, my name is James Coach Bishop. I'm running for Linwood School Board of Education. I have served the community for over 45 years. For over 35 years, I've worked in the Linwood Unified School District as a safety officer, while also serving as a vocational education teacher. After a 13-year professional baseball career, I founded Linwood Athletics Community Services, which is a nonprofit organization that provides positive opportunities for at-risk youth in the city of Linwood. My mission has always been simple: keep kids safe, teach life skills, promote academic achievement. As a candidate for Linwood School Board, I will focus on transparency, vocational education, performing arts, and athletics. I know the heartbeat of the community. Vote James Coach Bishop for Linwood School Board November 3rd. Thank you very much. I appreciate
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8: 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And now, let us eagerly tune in to receive the spiritual nourishment and wisdom from our devoted servant of God, Bishop Ronald C. Hill.
0: I'm up in here to live this life. The reason I'm living this life, I don't want to be lost. When my heart stops beating, I want to exit this body and go right to heaven to be with God. I want God to tell me, well done, good and faithful servant. So I have to have a prayer life. This is the reason I got a prayer life. This is the reason I fast and pray. This is the reason I read my Bible. This is the reason I memorize my Bible. This is the reason I take mess off of crazy people, because I'm not going to let anything or anybody block my pathway to heaven. I'm on my way. Glory to God. Hallelujah. Raise both of your hands and say, I'm on my way to heaven. And turn your neighbor and say, you ain't going to hinder me. Oh, yeah. I got to die. Oh, yeah. I got to die. The devil tried to kill me young. On leave from Vietnam. Down in my little hometown, Pittsburgh, Texas. I was down in Pittsburgh, Texas. And I had a .32 revolver that I had with me. Because back in the day, you better have your Roscoe. Because people would punk you out if you got to say, what you say, glory to God, brother. So I had my little .32 revolver. If you know anything about a revolver, when you pull the trigger, it goes to the next shot. So I was sitting next to my brother Russell, and I took it and I put one bullet in. Then I click. I said, boy, had I been playing Russian roulette, I'd have won. I said, I'm going to try it again. Click. I said, I would have won again. So I did it again. Then I looked at it, and the bullet was in the chamber. Now, I know if that gun is operating properly, I pull the trigger, and it goes to the next shot.
9: So I put it to my temper. My brother said, boy, you should stop, you should stop paying me. They go, oh, ain't nothing gonna happen around here. And a 4 or 5 year old nephew named Del Mar was riding around through the house on a tricycle. He's riding around. And he got to me, stopped, just let's try the tricycle. Little bit more, 4 or 5 years old. He's Uncle Runny. If I were you, I wouldn't do that. And got back on the tricycle and rolled off. How did you see that little booger? He said it with such wisdom. And he looked at me like, yeah, Uncle Runny, if I were you. And I said, look at that little kid. I said, Russell, did you see? He said, yeah, what's up? I said, yeah. So I put it to my knee. And a voice said, hey, ain't nothing going to happen. A voice said, don't do that. And then I said, ain't nothing going to happen. Then I stuck my foot out. I looked at my foot. I pulled the trigger. Pow! Shot myself through the foot. Blood squishing everywhere. It could have been here. Could have been here. I could have been gone. The devil tried to kill me because he knew that this is the kind of stuff that was going to go on in my life. Come on, give God praise. Give him praise. Come on, praise him for it. Praise him for it. How many of you know that the devil tried to kill you? Raise your hand. If you know the devil tried to kill, raise your hand. He tried to kill me. Because he's afraid of you. The devil is afraid that you're going to go all in God. The devil is afraid that you are going to sanctify yourself and consecrate yourself and dedicate yourself 100 to God. He's afraid of you not worrying about what people think about you. When you sanctify yourself, I'm going to tell you who's going to talk about you. Religious folks going to hate you. Religious preachers and other folks in the church, they don't want to be around a consecrated man because they always think he's talking about them. And always, they don't take all of that. And they run here, they fast too much. And we're going to another church over there. I'm good. Because I was doing good before you came here. And I'm going to be good if you leave it. Please, please, please, please, please. Members, please, don't you go. Don't leave me. Say amen to these words right here. No, don't leave me, but here's the deal. Here's the deal. I'm trying to lead us into sanctification and consecration so we can be used of God to draw other people out of the lake of fire. You got sons and daughters. You got grandchildren. You got nieces and nephews who one heartbeat away from hellfire. And you don't have no time to be playing around, playing footsies with the devil. It's time now for you to sanctify yourself, consecrate yourself, dedicate yourself, and ask God, Father, use me to pray in my sons and my daughters. Use me to pray in my grandsons and my granddaughters. I love my family. I'm praying for them. I pray for my family several times every day. And they need to know it. Now I fast and pray for them. I don't want one of my sons or one of my daughters, no grandkids. I don't want any of my family members ending up burning in hellfire. And not only that, I pray for you several times a day because I don't want you to let the devil trick you out of your soul. Have you sitting up in here living a half life, half in the church and half sinning and sipping, tripping and tripping around doing a lot of dumb stuff. I'm challenging you today. Come out of your sins. Come out from among them and be ye separate, saith the Lord, and touch not the unclean thing, and I'll be your father, and you shall be my sons and daughters, says the Lord. What? Know ye not that your body is the temple of the Holy Ghost, and you're not your own? You've been bought with a price.

0: of the flesh and the spirit perfecting holiness in the fear of God. I beseech you therefore, brethren, by the mercies of God, that you present your body a living sacrifice, holy, acceptable unto God, which is your reasonable service, and be not conformed to this world, but be ye transformed by the renewing of your mind, that you may prove what is that good and acceptable and perfect will of God. Follow peace with all men and holiness without, which no man shall see the Lord. God is calling his church to holiness. He's calling his church to love. He's calling his church to win souls of Christ. Let's be a part of that move. Give God praise. Hallelujah. Somebody shout hallelujah.
1: You be seated. I got to close. Now hear these words right here. Hear these words right here. I'm living for God, not just for me. I'm living for God because I love him. And the Bible says, for by grace are you saved through faith. And that not of yourself. It's the gift of God, not of works, lest any man should boast. And I'm telling pastors and bishops and preachers all over this country, don't you say you're saved by grace and you're not living saved. The grace of God that giveth salvation has appeared unto all men, teaching us that denying ungodliness and worldly lusts, would live godly and righteous in this present world. The grace of God enables you to walk with God. Do you think the God of the universe would allow them to crucify his son, beat his son, and his son die for our sins so that God can have access to you? God can have access to you because of Jesus. You have access to God because of Jesus and his blood. Take advantage of it. And I want you to know that holy God did not send holy Jesus to shed his holy blood for you to live a sinful life. He called you, sister. He's calling you, brother, to a life of holiness. And I'm telling somebody today, if you live holy and walk in the love of God, you will be led by Holy Ghost. And Holy Ghost is going to always lead you to somebody who needs to be saved. The harvest is plenteous, but the labors are few. And don't you know that every time you win somebody to Christ, there's joy in heaven over one sinner that repents. More than over 99 just persons. And people set up in the church. Don't ever bring anybody to church. Don't ever win to nobody. Just drag around. The devil beating your brains out because you won't consecrate. You got to consecrate. You got to dedicate. You got to spend time in the word. You got to spend time on your knees. You got to spend time in fasting. You got to be faithful to church attendance. You got to make your mind up. I'm going to live for God. I don't care what it costs me. Give God a praise. Give him a praise. Give him a praise. So as I close this today, I got three closing. Y'all know that, amen. As I close this today, hear me well. It's not God's will that you burn in hell. Raise your right hand. Raise it. Say, it's not God's will for me to burn in hell. And turn your knees. I don't plan to go there either. Now, if you plan to go on a trip, if you plan to, like that lady from Philadelphia, when she came out here on that train, we had that same train ride not long ago. We was on a train from L.A. to Boston. Here's our brother and sister. Anytime an individual is planning to go on a trip, they plan for it. You don't just go out to the airport, I want to get on a plane. Where are you going, sir? I want to go to Dallas. Where your ticket? I ain't got no ticket. Well, you ain't going to Dallas, not on these planes. You will go on a trip, you have to plan. Pack your bag, get your ticket, make reservations for hotels. You may need a rental car. etc., etc. This is what you do. If you plan to go to heaven, you got to get prepared. You can't live a sinful life, running around here doing sinful stuff, and then think God's going to receive you. No, he is not. He is not. A lot of folks, you're going to tell them, depart from me. I never knew you. How many know that God knows you? Anybody know that God knows you? How many know God? This Latino guy shook me one day. I was out witnessing, and I made the mistake to ask him if he didn't know the Lord. And he looked at me and said, does the Lord know you? I said, my behind down, too. I ain't said nothing else. I didn't say nothing. I just sit right down. Because he had a word. We all were telling we know God, but does God know you? Amen. Turn your neck and say, does God know you? You talking about you know God, you better make sure God know you. Because a lot of church people are going to be sent to hell. I don't, a lot of preachers are going to hell. Bishops are going to hell. I don't plan to be one of them. I want to see God in peace on the other side. What did I say? So I got to prepare for it. I can't live for the devil until the doctor say you got 2 weeks to live. Then I'm talking, thank you, Jesus. Thank you, Jesus. No. No. You better start doing it now. And then once you get born again, put back on the screen for me, Ephesians 6 and 10. Once you get born again, you got to learn to do what? Defend yourself. Everything has already been done. The blood of Jesus has been spilled. The Holy Ghost has been given out. We got the word of God here. Now we got to learn to defend ourselves. Finally, my brethren, be strong in the Lord. And in the power of God, be strong in God. Be strong in God, not in yourself. You are nothing without God. Heaven to say, I'm nothing without God. And stop always running around there talking about what somebody else did or didn't do. You worry about yourself. Next verse. Put on the whole armor of God that you may be able to stand against the wiles of the devil. So that tells you that the devil is going to come after you. The devil loves to throw a rock and hide his hand. The devil loves to come after you and blame your husband, blame your wife, blame Trump, blame white folk, blame this. No, you can't blame nobody. You got to put that armor on so when the devil come after you, you can block it. Next verse. For we wrestle not against flesh and blood. People are not your problem. People are not your answer. But against principalities, against powers, against the rulers of the darkness of this world, against spiritual wickedness in high places. Demons come after me all the time. And sometimes it's very ferocious. They come after me. But I get up under the blood. I say, devil, you a lie. You a lie. In my house the other day, he knocked something over. See, when you have people come to your house or work in your house, and they bring demons, sometimes demons, I'm going to think I'm going to stay here. But my wife and I are getting ready to have house cleaning. When I have house cleaning, I go to every closet, every bathroom, every bedroom. I say, I'm in here to plead the blood of Jesus. And sometimes I say, fair warning, if you don't want to get the blood on you, better get out of here now. And then I plead the blood of Jesus over every inch of my house. I said, devil, you come out of my house. In the name of Jesus, I cast out demons. Because sometimes in some of your house, stuff fall over. You say, what caused that to fall over? Am I the only one? Yeah, them demons, the demons came in there. So you got to say, no, devil, you getting out of here. Because the Bible says, in my name, you shall cast out devils. Let's try it right now. Raise your right hand and say, Satan, I cast you out in the name of Jesus. Go to your home and do it. Sometimes it's in your car. Hallelujah. This is war. Somebody shout, this is war. Next verse. Wherefore take unto you the whole armor of God, that you may be able to stand, withstand in the evil day, and having done all to stand. This is an evil day. People are wigging out. Folk don't know what to do. People are running from here to there because they won't settle down. You got to just say, you know what? I'm going to get me a prayer life, a Bible reading life, a fasting life, and I'm going to be faithful to love and unity. I don't care how pastor slapped me upside my head. Amen. Here I'm coming, here I come. And just be faithful. And I guarantee you that if you be faithful to God, God will be faithful to you. Yes. Raise your right hand and say, if I be faithful to God, God will be faithful to me. In the name of Jesus. Amen. Next verse, I'm about done. Stand therefore, having your loins girded about with truth. Get the word in you. Yes. Having on the breastplate of righteousness. Live right. Treat your neighbor right. Stop backbiting. Stop judging people. Take care of yourself before you talk about the mote in somebody else's eye. Get the beam out of your own eye. I'm preaching real good right now. Next verse. And your feet shod with the preparation of the gospel of peace. You're standing on the gospel. Your hope is on the death, burial, and resurrection of Jesus. Next verse. Above all, taking the shield of faith, wherein you shall be able to quench all the fiery darts of the wicked. He's going to shoot at you, but by faith, block him. By faith, block him. By faith, block him. Because your shield ain't up, them fiery darts going to be sticking you. You don't want that. Turn to your neighbor and say, you don't want that. Next verse. And take the helmet of salvation and the sword of the Spirit, which is the word of God. The word of God, the word of God is the sword of the Spirit. This is why I urge you, get full of the word, because you can't fight the devil except you fight him using the word. Next verse. Praying always with all prayer and supplication in the Spirit, and watching thereunto with all perseverance and supplication for all saints. I'm done. Stand to your feet. If the word helped you today, clap your hand. I said, clap your hand. Hallelujah, somebody. Say hallelujah. Now, right now, I want to call you folks to the altar real quick now. If you want to be sure, absolutely sure beyond a shadow of a doubt, that your soul is not going to...
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0: Amen. Why don't we give God a hand clap of praise? Amen. This is the day that the Lord has made, and we will rejoice and be glad in it. David said, I will bless the Lord at all times, and his praise shall continually be in my mouth. If you're glad to be alive, why don't you give God a hand clap of praise? If you're glad to be breathing, praise him. If you're glad that you have active limbs, worship him. If you're glad that you have all of your senses working, amen, give God a praise. Amen, amen, and amen again. At this time, please join me in your call to worship found on the back of your program. Amen. Amen. And the call to worship reads, enter into his gates with thanksgiving and into his courts with praise.
1: Be thankful to him and bless his name, for the Lord is good.
0: All together, his mercy is everlasting and his truth endures to all generations. Amen. So at this time, please continue standing as we have our hymn of praise, Bless the Lord, found on page 105 in your hymnals. Bless the Lord, oh my soul.

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3: Good morning, church family. Okay, we're going to recite responsively the Litany of Christian Education. Please stand. The congregation will respond with the bold print. 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
0: Amen.
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4: Beginning with the study of Holy Scripture, may we find one another exploring your love and justice in Sunday school, Bible class, Christian higher education, and graduate theological education.
3: Thank you, Lord, for all those who taught us your word and lived a life which made your teaching real for us. We follow the example of Jesus Christ and seek to emulate these persons who rightly taught us and lit the flame of excellence within us.
4: May the visual images that we use help us to imagine your omnipotence and to affirm our likeness to you.
3: Teach us your ways, O Lord, that we may not lean to our own understanding,
0: that's right,
3: but rather trust in you. As we honor and worship you, teach us to respect one another. Help us to maintain a sound, disciplined mind, and give us obedient, compassionate hearts.
4: As we aspire to live more victorious lives, help us to overcome ignorance, hesitancy, and compromise.
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4: We thank you, God, for biblical translations through which we revisit the law and the prophets, the wisdom of Proverbs, the poetry of Psalms, the gospel of our Lord Jesus Christ,
2: and in the history of the apostles.
3: And thank you, God, for religious scholars who have helped us understand and identify the choices we can make in response to your revelation in human history. As the old hymn proclaims, a charge to keep we have, a God to glorify, a dying soul to save, and

0: Jeremiah chapter 29, verses 12 through 13 reads, "Then you will call on me and come and pray to me, and I will listen to you. You will seek me and find me when you seek me with all of your heart." The prayer list has been placed in the prayer box on the altar, as well as other prayer requests received. We are praying for all who stand in the need of prayer, those in hospitals, nursing homes, retirement homes, individuals confined to their homes, those recovering from surgery or awaiting a surgical procedure. We are praying for those in our listening audience and our congregation today. We are praying for all bereaved families and those who have recently lost loved ones. A note of sadness, Matress June Hill recently passed away. Condolences may be sent to her son, Patrick Davies, at 1438 West 14th Street, Long Beach, California. A service of memory is pending. George Wesley Campbell II, the nephew of Carolyn Brake, passed. Condolences may be sent to the family at 410 South Coswell Avenue, Compton, California, 90220. The service of memory will be held at Tillman Mortuary in Riverside, California at 11 a.m. on Wednesday, September the 30th, 2026. Let us bow our heads and humble our hearts as we go to God in prayer. Gracious and merciful God, we come before you this morning, not because we have all of the answers, but because you are the answer. God, we come believing that prayer still works, faith still moves mountains, and the name of Jesus still has power. Lord, touch every body that is hurting, every mind that is troubled, and every heart that is weary. God, stretch forth your healing hand. Where doctors have reached their limits, you have no limits. Where medicine cannot treat, you can transform. Where the diagnosis says one thing, let your power have the final word. God, strengthen the weak, restore the broken, and bring peace to those lying awake at night. Now, God, we pray for the bereaved. Wrap your loving arms around every family that has experienced loss. Wipe every tear and strengthen every heart. When the house feels empty, be their fullness. When memories bring tears, God, let your presence bring comfort. Remind them that weeping may endure for a night, but joy still has an appointment with the morning. Lord, we pray for those who are incarcerated. Some may be behind bars, but God, your presence is not behind bars. God, reach them in their cells. Give them repentance where it is needed. Give them hope where it has disappeared, and give them peace where there is turmoil. God, let somebody discover that a prison can hold a body, but it cannot imprison a soul that belongs to Jesus. God, change hearts right now. Restore families and give them wisdom for the future. Now, God, we pray for war-torn countries. God, stretch forth your hands across nations where bombs are falling, where families are fleeing, and where innocent people are suffering. God, bring peace where there is conflict. Bring protection where there is danger. Bring provision where there is shortage. God, give wisdom to the leaders and compassion to those with power. Lord, let the sound of prayer become louder than the sound of war. And God, while we're praying for everybody else, God, don't forget about us. Touch our homes, touch our families, touch our children, touch our churches, touch our communities. Wherever is broken, fix it. Whatever is wounded, heal it. And whatever is lost, restore it. Now, God, we pray for the preacher of the hour, God. Oh, God, she has studied, God. She has read, Lord. She has prepared her spirit, God. And I just pray that you allow her to stand, Lord God. Give her a word that's so powerful that it's going to send some unbeliever down the aisle screaming, "What must I do to be saved?" God, your grace would never lead. You would never lead her where your grace cannot keep her. God, decrease her so that she can increase you. God, move upon her heart, God, so that she could uplift you, God. Give her everything she needs right now. Bless our pastor, Dr. Key, Lord God. Bless him now. Give him the rest he needs, God. Give him the refreshment he needs, Lord. Lift him up, God, so that he can lift us up. Bless his lovely wife, Lord God. Bless all of our youth, Lord. Bless our entire church, God. And we praise you in advance for the blessings that are about to happen. Be with us now. Walk behind us to push us, beside us to accompany us, and before us to lead us. In the strong name of Jesus Christ, we pray. And all the saints of God said, amen. Hear our prayer, O Lord, and grant us thy peace.
1: Our scripture is found in Luke chapter 5, verses 1 through 11. Amen. That's on page 985 in the Pew Bible. Luke chapter 5, verse 1 through 11. Now I will read from the King James Version. And it came to pass that as the people pressed upon him to hear the word of God, he stood by the lake of Gethsemane and saw two ships standing by the lake, but the fishermen was gone of them, and they were washing their net. Amen. 3. And he entered into one of the ships with Simon and prayed him that the wood would thrust out a little from the land. And he sat down and taught the people out of the ship. And now when he had left speaking, he said unto Simon, launch out into the deep and let down your net for a draught. And Simon answered and said to him, Master, we have toiled all night and have taken nothing. Nevertheless, at thy word, I will let down the net. And when they had gone, they enclosed a great multitude of fish, and their net brake. Amen. 7. And they beckoned unto their partners, which was in other ships, and they should come and help them. And they came and filled both the ship, so that they began to sink. Then Simon Peter said it. Mm-hmm. He fell down at Jesus' knee, saying, Depart from me, for I am a sinful man, O Lord. For he was astonished at that were with him at the draught of the fish that they had taken. Verse 10. And so was also James and John, the son of Zebedee, which were partnered with Simon. And Jesus said unto Simon, Fear not, for henceforth thou shalt catch men. And when they had brought their ship to land, they forsook all and followed him. May God add a blessing to the reading, the hearing, and the doing of his word.
2: Amen. Amen. Hallelujah.
3: Thank you.

0: friend.
1: For there's a friend in Jesus
0: who will wipe away every tear.
1: Who will wipe your tears.

let the church say amen. Do you truly believe that your life is in the Lord's hand? Let us put our hands together.

0: morning. Oh God, we come before you, Lord, knowing that our life is in your hands, oh God. Lord, we say thank you, oh God, for another opportunity, oh God, to worship you. Another opportunity, oh God, to let you know how much we love you. Another opportunity, oh God, just to say thank you, Lord. Thank you, oh God, as we have assembled on this day, oh God, to hear a word from you. Oh God, open our hearts, our minds, our ears, oh God, so that we can receive, oh God, your word, your message on this day. For, oh God, it is your word. It is your message. It is a message to be proclaimed to your people.
1: Yes.
0: And so, oh God, we pray that your word will go forth, oh God. Oh God, that you would touch someone's life on this day. For our lives are in your hand. It is in the name of Christ Jesus we come and we pray. Let us all say amen. Amen. Amen. This is Christian Education, Theological Education Emphasis Day.
1: Uh-huh.
0: And Christian Education and Theological Education has been charged to educate, to empower,
1: right,
0: and to liberate the people of God.
1: That's right. That's right.
0: So I want to thank Pastor Key for this opportunity to share a word on this day.
1: Uh-huh.
0: Thank you. I want to thank all of you who support Christian Ed Ministry.
1: Amen.
0: And Theological Education.
1: Mm-hmm.
0: For Christian education is the heartbeat of the church. For it is a ministry that has the ability to significantly impact the lives from preschool through senior adult age. Christian education takes place in the life of the church in many forms, through Bible study, through a Sunday school, through the preached word, through our sharing in the worship service, to the songs given by our choir, through your prayers, through your works of service for Christ.
1: Yes.
0: Christian education is all around us, for God continues to speak. God continues to move. God continues to enable us to be involved in the life of the church, the body of Christ. Now, theological education, Second Baptist Church has historically supported seminarians who are in pursuit of a theological education. So this day, we garner support for our Christian education ministries, as well as our scholarship that has been named in honor and memory of Dr. Charles T. Epps Sr. and Dr. William S. Epps. It is their scholarship that will contribute through the church theological education training for men and women who are attending seminary. Amen. Amen. And as many of you know, the late Dr. William S. Epps was not only a pastor, a preacher, but a premier theologian and scholar who taught at Fuller Theological Seminary, Azusa Pacific Seminary, and American Baptist Seminary. And so we come to celebrate Christian education and theological education. And I would like to applaud every teacher, every student, every supporter who engages in the various Christian education ministries.

0: So let us put our hands together. Amen. Amen. Even now, we have our children's church and our youth church being held in Griffith Hall the first time of this year. And we have our dedicated and committed teachers who are working with our children at this moment. So let us put our hands together for the good works that are going forth. You've heard the text, Luke chapter 5, verses 1 through 11, read in your hearing. The title of the message today is A Call and Response. A Call and Response. In this particular text, yes, yes. The people came in great numbers to hear the word of God. This is similar to our practice of gathering within our places of worship on a weekly basis, yeah, yes, to hear the word of God. But within our text, the location was on the shore of Lake Gennesaret, also known as the Sea of Galilee. And the text states that the multitude, they pressed their way towards Jesus to hear his message. They were pressing their way to get closer and closer to him. Now, Jesus saw two boats, but the fishermen were not in them, for they were finished with their work and were washing their nets. Jesus stepped into the boat belonging to Simon and asked him to launch out. Launch away from the shore as Jesus sat down and continued teaching from the boat. Yes, yes. Perhaps he felt more people would be able to hear his message and view the messenger as well. As he distanced himself from the crowd. Now, this scene is very similar to the positioning of the pulpit within our churches, for the position enables all to hear the message and view the messenger as well. But when Jesus completed his delivery of the word to the crowd, he directed his attention to Simon. He said, launch out into the deep and let down your nets for a catch. This was a call. This was an invitation or a summon. So Simon Peter, his initial response was, Master, with a tone of reverence and respect, we were here fishing all night long and we have caught nothing. So fishing was generally done at night. During the day, the fishermen on the shore wading in the water would throw their casting nets into the water, and larger nets were usually let down by several men from boats. So not only was Jesus giving Simon instructions to try again, but this time Jesus was telling him, go deeper. In Simon's response, he was probably intimating, Lord, you know I'm tired. Lord, you know I'm weak. Lord, you know I'm worn, oh God. Jesus just sat there waiting and listening to Simon's complaint. Simon probably went on to express himself by stating, I have been working hard all night without anything to show for it. Lord, I have done all that I know how to do in the way I have been trained without any success. Is there anyone here who can identify with Simon's complaint? That you've been waiting, you've been praying, you've been searching, you have been seeking, you are even getting a little tired. But Simon was saying, Lord, it was not easy. It was not easy being out there on the water all night long. I'm tired, I'm frustrated, but yet you tell me to continue. You tell me not to give up. You tell me to go deeper in my exhaustion. You tell me to go deeper in my despair. You say, go deeper. You want me to continue fishing in my frustration and this sense of hopelessness. You want me to continue. You want me to try again and this time go deeper, to try a little bit harder, to put forth greater effort.
1: Go ahead.
0: Simon could not understand this call, this summons, this request presented to him by Jesus. But yet, you know, there was something about these instructions. What he could not reject as being impossible. In the midst of his contemplations and perplexities, he could not ignore this request. Yes. There was something about this request which commanded an appropriate response. He could not blatantly say no. After he released his complaint, as Jesus sat listening, Simon responded, nevertheless, at your word, I will let down the nets. I will try again. I will go deeper because you have made this request. You have called me to this particular task.
1: Yes.
0: Simon had no way of knowing what the results would entail until he decided to willingly honor Jesus's request.
1: Yes.
0: For he had the choice to say, yes, Lord, I will try again. Or no, Lord, forget about it. I will come back another day.
1: Uh-huh.
0: This lets us know as well, and it speaks to us, that we always have a choice. God gives us freedom of choice. We always have a choice to say no, and we have a choice to say yes. When God called you forth to be a part of the body of Christ, you had a choice to say, no, I'm not going to be bothered with them. Or you had the choice to say, yes, Lord, I need you. Yes, Lord, I need you in my life. Yes, Lord, I know I can't make it without you. So you made the right choice. When he launched into the deep waters, he caught a multitude of fish. He was blessed beyond his expectations. The text states that it was such a great catch that he called his partners in the other boats to come and help, come and help, come and help. Lord, to draw in this great catch.

0: When faced with disappointments in our lives, do we give up too soon? Do we search for the easy route of escapism? Do we exercise the traits of perseverance and endurance given to us by God? Many have given up today, given up on life, given up on God, which portrays an absence of hope. As we reflect upon this text, we must lift up the fact that Jesus was with Simon Peter in the boat. He did not send him out alone, and Jesus has promised that he would never, ever leave us alone. For whatever you are going through, Jesus is with you. Circumstances may present may be presented in your life, Jesus knows all about it. He is with you and has promised never to leave you alone. He promised that he would be with you and would be with us through sickness. He promised that he would be with us through death. He promised that he would be with us through trials. He promised that he would be with us through difficulties in life, as well as periods of joy and celebration. Because of God's word and God's promises, we must proclaim nevertheless at your word. I shall continue to press on. Nevertheless, at your word, I shall continue to press on. Although I don't know what the end may be, but I know that you are with me through it all. Through it all, you are with me. The words to Simon go deeper, speak to us. In our present day, we must go deeper in our attempts to promote peace and justice and reconciliation in our world. We must go deeper in our attempt to resolve our differences. We must go deeper in our relationship with God and humanity. We must go deeper in our efforts to protect our children. We must be willing to launch into the deep. We must be willing and able, because God and Jesus Christ is with us.
1: Yes, he is.
0: Launching into the deep also relates to moving away from your comfort zone, treading new waters, treading new territories, treading new ventures, treading new heights, treading new depths. As Simon continued to fill his nets with this great catch, and his partners filled their boat as well, he fell down at Jesus' knees, saying, "Depart from me, for I am a sinful man, O Lord." He humbled himself before Jesus, saying, "I am unworthy to receive this blessing." For he was astonished, and all that were with him at the catch of fish which they had taken. The text mentioned that Jesus and James and John, sons of Zebedee, were his partners. Jesus said to Simon, "Do not be afraid. From now on, you will catch men. You shall draw others to Christ." You will draw others to Christ. You will call on the name of the Lord. His name is Jesus. His name is Jesus.
1: Yes.
0: So the question today, will you go all the way? Are you willing to go deeper?
1: Yes.
0: Are you willing to launch out into the deep? Are you willing to move from the comfort of your surroundings? For Jesus says, we shall fulfill greater works of ministry if we are willing to go deeper. We must keep on learning. We must keep studying the Word of God. We must keep on praying. We must launch out into the deep. We shall fulfill greater works of ministry if we are willing to step out on faith. Nevertheless, in spite of life circumstances and being open to try new things, we shall fulfill greater works of ministry. We shall fulfill greater works of ministry. We shall fulfill greater works of ministry if we trust God to empower us for the task before us, knowing that God is for us and God is with us. Amen. Amen. Is there one here today who desires to trust Jesus? Let us stand for the invitation. Perhaps there is one who desires to take that step of faith, to take that step to join the Christian body of Christ. Perhaps you have been contemplating making that decision, but don't let this opportunity pass you by. If you find yourself outside of the fellowship with Christ, or if you find yourself without a church home, you may come at this time. Won't you come? Jesus is waiting for

0: continue to have all of our faith, all of our hope in the Lord. We must continue to trust in God. And God calls us forth to pray. God calls for the people of God, the body of Christ, to come and pray. So won't you join us at the altar as the family of faith, as the body of believers? Won't you come? Let us pray. Oh God, you have called us, oh God, on this day. Oh God, and we are responding to you, Lord. For you've told us in your word, oh God, when we call upon you, that you will hear our prayers. Lord, you've told us in your word that you are a God of the impossible. You delight in making possible the impossible. So, Lord, we come before you on this day, oh God. Lord, we are praying, oh God, for all of those, oh God, who are here today. Lord, for...
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2: 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This is Milt Smith. Good morning. We continue the Gospel Experience with services of the Trinity Baptist Church, located at 2040 West Jefferson Boulevard in Los Angeles. The Reverend Alvin Tunsil, Jr., pastor.
3: Good morning and welcome from the Trinity Baptist Church family. We are pleased and thankful to have you. 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
4: 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I'm glad to have all of you visiting with us on today. It is our family and friends day and we're glad that you're here. We're ready to start our worship and we're going to be led by Camilla Wallace. She's going to lead us in our call to worship. Let us all stand together. Let us all stand. Cam is going to lead us now in our call to worship.
5: Hello, or good morning. My name is Kamisha Wallace, and welcome to Family and Friends Sunday. And today I'll be reading the call of worship from Psalms 133, verse 1. How good and pleasant it is when God's people live together in unity. Thank you.

morning, everyone. You can tell I'm really nervous. I start out nervous, then I'm okay. I speak a lot, but I get nervous. So if you bear with me, please. Today's response, we'll be reading our responsive reading from Psalms 136, 1 through 7. And it reads, "Oh, give thanks to the Lord, for he is good. For his mercy, love, and kindness endureth forever." Oh, give thanks unto the Lord, unto of lords, for his mercy and loving kindness endureth forever. To congregate the entire congregation, to him that spread forth the earth above the waters, for mercy, for his mercy, loving kindness, to forever. All.

0: Oh, wait, I have to read something else. He didn't give me this, I'm sorry. And then it says, to all thank and bless the readers, the doers, and the hearers of his holy word. Thank you.
1: Amen. Well, good morning, Trinity. How are you guys doing out there?
2: Good morning.
1: I see you out there representing in your jerseys. I see some Lakers out there. I saw a couple of Rams. I myself am a Phantom. This is my son's jersey.
2: Amen.
1: I see you out there.

0: morning, church. Good morning, church. All right. I am new member Steve Royston, and Deacon Jett asked me to read this statement of occasion. But when I found out that it is an exhortation, I asked the Holy Spirit to help me so that I don't just read this, but that I give it with the help of the Holy Spirit. So here we go. This is the statement of occasion aided by the Holy Spirit. Praise God from whom all blessings flow. Today at Trinity Baptist Church, we gather here today for this festive occasion, family and friends celebration. We must learn to support one another, believe in one another, family, friends, neighbors, and the community. We must carry an image of what family and friends should be, constantly implement support, love, guidance, mutual respect, and communication. Remember, families have always been the wellspring of strength and stability in any society, often the source of our deepest sorrows as well as our greatest joys. And if you were in Sunday school today, you learned about that through the family of Rahab in Joshua 2 in the Old Testament. We as people of all kinds of varied circumstances can demonstrate the healing and refining power of God at work in our lives. As most families suffer from never spending enough hours together as a group, we must develop close and significant relationships. Family members aren't perfect, as each member has experienced his or her fair share of pain and disappointment. We must learn how to survive in tough times, such as these, how to get up after being knocked down, how to hold one another up in areas of weakness. We must hold on and hold out when we are faced with overwhelming ambiguities, which often create stress and confusion. We must work in love, godly love, constructing a portrait of God's love through an outpouring of love for family, friends, and neighbors. Remember, God's greatest gift, love. Sharing it with families, friends, and neighbors. Lifting up God's people. Family, friends, neighbors through love. There's that word again, love. Radiating God's love through fellowship with family, friends, and neighbors. Reaffirming God's mandate. Commandment of love, family, friends, and neighbors. Love your neighbor as yourself. I refer to that as the horizontal. Overcoming life struggles through our love of family, friends, and neighbors. Overcoming life struggles by liberating to love of Christ in us and through us to our family, friends, and neighbors. The Master's created gift, love of family, friends, and neighbors. The cornerstone of God's realm is love. Loving one another is Christ's love. Blessing families, friends, and neighbors with God's love. And point number 13, to complete the 12 disciples represented here in Christ at the head of the table, our love for Christ blesses others, family, friends, and neighbors. So let us humble ourselves and come together in love. The greatest gift is the Master's love. Thank you, and welcome to Family and Friends Day. Amen.
1: Good morning, Trinity Baptist. And may we please have all youth and children please come to the altar for prayer time. All youth and children, please come to the altar for prayer time. Sure, yeah. And if you'd like to pray, please state your name and age.
2: My name is Corey Gatlin, and I'm 14 years old. And dear Heavenly Father, thank you for waking me up another beautiful Sunday morning. Dear Heavenly Father, please watch over my family, keep them protected and safe and healthy from any negativity that tries to enter their day-to-day. Also, Lord, please guide me through school. Help me make safe and healthy decisions for myself. And also, when I feel overwhelmed or nervous, please remind me that you're always here for me and your angels are watching over me. In Jesus' name I pray, amen.
3: Hi, my name is Kamisha Wallace, and I am 12 years old. Dear God, I thank you for allowing us all to be here today on this wonderful Family and Friends Sunday. And please bless the people that weren't able to come here today or the people that weren't able to wake up. And I thank you for my friends, my family, and my parents for all they do for me, for putting food on the table, my dad going to work every single day to provide for me and my family. And thank you for my mom for all she does for me. And I thank you for my friends for how good they are to me. In Jesus' name, amen.
4: My name is Lila Walker. I'm 8 years old. And dear God, I thank you for waking me up today to go to church and be with my family and friends. And thank you for blessing my family every single day. And thank you for blessing my dad and my mom and the people that couldn't come. Amen.
5: My name is Zuri Walker and I'm 12 years old. Dear God, thank you for everything you do for my family and all my friends. Thank you for always putting a shield of armor around all my family every night. And thank you for waking me up today and waking everybody in this church right now up today. I pray that if there's homeless people out there, I pray that you keep them safe and bless them. And just thank you for everything. In Jesus' name I pray, amen.
6: My name is Sarah, I'm 14. Lord, thank you for this day and thank you for this amazing week that I've had and I hope that all of us have had, Lord. Please help me to get through another school week and all my extracurriculars, Lord. Help me to do all my chores on time, Lord, so my mom doesn't get on me. And help my friends do their chores on time too, Lord. And please just keep your hand over us, Lord. In Jesus' name we pray, amen.
7: Hi, my name is Malay. Dear God, thank you for waking us all up, giving us peace and kind in our hearts, and overall just blessing us with your love. Thank you.
8: My name is Hermes Davis. I'm 10 years old. Thank you, Jesus, for this day, and thank you for giving us a church that we can actually come and letting us praise you and read the word, Lord. And thank you for a roof over our heads and beds we actually get to sleep in, Lord. And thank you for our families and everybody that helps us through tough times or any times that we might feel sad. In Jesus' name, amen.
1: Hear our prayer, Lord. Hear our prayer. In the name of Jesus Christ, we pray. Amen.
9: Grateful for all of these wonderful prayers that we've heard. I'm going to continue now as we close out this time of prayer. Gracious God, how thankful we are you allowed us to have the health and strength to be able to make it out to the house of prayer one more time. Thank you for all of these young people. I ask your special blessings upon each one. Continue to keep them in the hollow of your hand. We ask that you would let your angels continue to camp around them and bless them every day. Thank you for their parents, grandparents, and all of their relatives. And thank you for their church family. this church family that continues to lift up the name of Jesus Christ and ask your protection upon each person here. Thank you for every senior citizen. Thank you for every adult. I thank you for every youth. We ask that you will continue now to smile upon us all. Bless our worship service today. Thank you for family. Thank you for friends. And pray now that you will help us to lift up the name of our Lord and Savior Jesus Christ as you have blessed us with family and friends all of our days. We ask these blessings and all other blessings in Jesus' name. Amen. Amen. We're going to have our welcome by our Brother Cedric.
10: Morning, Trinity. How's everyone doing today? It is wonderful to see each and every one of you all. Some of these jerseys, you know, y'all could have left them at home, but but we are grateful and thankful for the many faces and the differences that we all have. And we have a place where we can come together, even though we view things a different way. We may not always see things the same way, but we all should see God in a way where we can always honor him and give him reverence. Amen? And at this time, we'd like to honor you by welcoming our visitors. So any visitors that we have today, we our lovely ushers are here to welcome you. So just simply wave your hands. Any visitors, wave your hands, wave your hands. All right, God bless you. God bless you. Keep on waving so they can make sure they can see you. We got one all the way in the back there in aisle number 3. So with that, we'd like to say, hey, Trinity Baptist Church, we're not a perfect church, but we are a God-loving church. Everything from Genesis to Revelation is taught right here. Sound doctrine. And we'd like to say that although we are not a perfect church, we are always striving and pressing towards the mark of our Lord and Savior Jesus Christ, gave us that example of how we're to better ourselves. So that's what I really love about Trinity, is that when we hear that sound doctrine being preached from this pulpit right here, that we can incorporate that in our lives once we leave from here and into our day-to-day interactions with each and every one that we encounter. We like to show and shine God's light that we learn here and as well as in our personal studies. Amen? Amen. So with that, we like to say, for each and every visitor that's here, you are welcome once, you are welcome twice, you are definitely welcome to our beans and rice. Amen. God bless you, and thank you for being here.

If you have your program, I'd like you to turn the very back of your program, and on that back page, you'll find the scriptures and message outline we're going to follow very closely today. Very back of your program, that back page, scriptures and message outline. Our scriptures, we have several different scriptures. I think it's actually five different scriptures I'm going to read for you. And then we'll start sharing out of these verses. Exodus chapter 33, verse 11a. So the Lord spoke to Moses face to face as a man speaks to his friend. Numbers chapter 12, verse 3. Now the man Moses was very humble, more than all men who were on the face of the earth. Numbers 12, 13. So Moses cried out to the Lord saying, "Please heal her, O God, I pray." Deuteronomy chapter 11, verse 1. Moses, therefore, you shall love the Lord your God and keep his charge, his statutes, his judgments, and his commandments always. Finally, John chapter 5, verses 46 and 47. For if you believe Moses, you would believe me, Jesus, for he wrote about me. But if you do not believe Moses' writings, how will you believe my words? So I want to speak to you for a few moments now. Friend of God, Moses. Friend of God. His name is Moses. There are some things, attributes of Moses that will help us become, as the Bible calls Moses, a friend of God. And there are some things that will help you and I become friends of God as we look at these passages of scripture here. And the first thing I want you to note is that the Lord, as it says in Exodus 33, 11, the Lord spoke to Moses face to face. It is to imply to us that there was a very close relationship. It was an intimate relationship. It was a relationship where both parties were glad to be a part of it, glad to be in it. And it's one of the things about friendship is that when you become a friend, and especially if you become a close friend, that's always by choice. You don't get to choose your family members. Sometimes I wish I could unchoose some family members, but when it comes to a friend, you get to choose, you get to decide. And I've had people say they were my friend, and I'm thinking, well, I don't know about that. God will do something in friends where you recognize that there are no perfect people, but God will allow some people to come close to you. And then it's up to you whether you allow them to come close. And when you make that choice, you make that decision to allow someone to come into your close space, that is a bond that can become a friendship. And that's a friendship that can be with you for many, many years. And so it is important that as we look at this passage of scripture here, that God speaks to Moses, and it is face to face. It is up close. It is personal. And that is what you need in a relationship with God. You need it to be personal. If you can't speak to God first to first, face to face, then you're not close enough to him. The scripture tells us to draw closer to him. And it says, if you will draw closer to God, the Bible says God will draw closer to you. If you want a close relationship with God, you got to move closer to him. And there are some things I'm trying to say at the end that will help you to move closer to him. But Moses did that. Moses spoke to God, and God spoke to Moses. And so it wasn't a one-way conversation. It was God speaking and Moses speaking. In fact, as I was reading these passages of scriptures, I asked God to forgive me, but I actually think Moses spoke too much.
You're talking to God, and you're doing all this talking? You ever felt like saying to somebody, why don't you just shut up? But God permitted it because God wanted Moses to feel that he had the right. And Moses recognized, even though he's talking a lot, he had the right to speak because of his closeness to God. There are some things a close friend has the right to say. Anybody else, they don't have that right. But if there's a close relationship, that close relationship, it allows you to have certain rights. And Moses had the right. And so as I reread different passages regarding Moses and what Moses had to say, I recognized that God recognized and Moses recognized he had the right to do it. And it was because of his close relationship with God. My grandfather, I'm not really sure on the numbers. I want to say around 40 grandchildren. I was one of those 40, and I'm glad to have been one of those 40, but he only let one drive his car. That was me. Out of the 40-something. But some of them just gotten two, or they had their own car. My oldest brother, he already had his own car, so he didn't need to drive granddad's car. But I didn't have a car, and all of those of us that were in Louisville and the surrounding counties, they would ask granddaddy for his car. And granddaddy always said no. And then they started asking me to ask granddaddy. They said, you ask him because he's going to say yes to you. And I did ask him, and to my surprise, I was just 13, and he said yes. So I was driving, of course, without a license, at 13 years old. Because granddaddy said yes. But why did granddaddy say yes to me and not to others? And there was 39 or 40 of us. He said yes to me because my granddad had developed skin cancer, and he wanted somebody that would rub his legs. And rub his legs with lotion and alcohol, and nobody would do it. When I heard granddaddy speaking to one of my other cousins, asking him to rub his, he said, granddaddy, no, he started making all these different excuses. I said, granddaddy, I'll do it. And for at least 2 years, from 10 years old to 12 years old, he died when I was just turning 13. He not only did he let me use the car, he ended up giving me the car. And I think it was only because I was the one willing to rub his legs. And sometimes I would rub them for hours because it just made him feel better. I didn't necessarily want to do it, but he wanted it done, and I knew it made him feel better. And so I would ride my bicycle, which was about 10 to 12 mile ride, to go to granddaddy's house, and just to rub his legs after school. And granddaddy, he started saying to me, it just makes me feel so much better. And of course, it would get dark, and granddaddy would say, I think it's too dark for you to ride your bike home. Take my car. Now, I should tell you, I was 12 years old. I'm the same height I am right now. I just sprouted up and didn't grow no more after that. So I was 6 feet at 12 years old, and granddaddy said, well, you big enough. So I said, well, if you trust me with it, I trust me too. So I started driving, and I actually had not turned 13 yet. But God just drew me close to my grandfather, and so much so that I was concerned about him and what he wanted more than I was about myself. Sometimes granddaddy would say, well, you know, had you had anything to eat yet? I said, granddaddy, as soon as I got home from school, I told mama I was coming out here, and I got on my bike and I came on out here. Granddaddy was sick with cancer. Get up out of his bed and fix me something to eat. I mean, he was an excellent cook. And he knew I knew how to make hot dogs. I knew how to do some stuff like that. But he said, no, you need a meal. Granddaddy would cook me a meal.
And really over my grandmother's objection. She felt like, look, I done fixed the food that needs to be fixed. And granddaddy said, but I know you don't want that. So he would fix me something. God has a way of putting people in your life. And sometimes it might even be relatives, but they become friends. I don't think of my grandfather as a relative. I think of him as a friend. We became friends. Some of it was embarrassing because I don't know a 12-year-old going to public schools that would wear a suit to public school Monday through Friday. My granddaddy gave me his suits, and I said, well, I'm going to wear them. So I was wearing a suit to school at 12 years old because it was from my granddaddy. And I wanted everybody to know, this is from my granddaddy. And my granddaddy was a businessman. He ran the Louisville Cemetery, and he had a whole lot of suits, over 100 suits, which he got where he couldn't wear. And so he would say, why don't you wear this suit? Granddaddy, I don't have nowhere to wear it. He said, well, wear it to school. I started wearing suits to school because they pleased my grandfather. Yeah, you know I got some people teasing me and kidding me and all that. But I didn't really mind the teasing and the jokes because I knew granddaddy was proud of me. And my brothers and sisters, when you know that you got a friend that's proud of you, that gives you strength. That makes you strong. And you'll be able to stand against any criticism because you got a friend that's standing with you. But that's what Moses had. Moses had this friend that would stand with him. They were close. And what this friend thought of him meant more to him than what anybody else thought. He was close with God. And then, so I want you to note that first part of the outline there. Spoke to God. Moses spoke to him face to face. They were close. Second thing I want you to note is that, second part of your line, God's friend Moses was very humble. He was an humble man. In fact, the scripture says here, Numbers chapter 12, verse 3, said, now the man Moses was very humble, more than all men who were on the face of the earth. Moses was the most humble man on the earth. There was nobody more humble. I think that's part of the reason he was close with God. God loves humility. God loves a humble heart. If you're proud, if you got a lot of pride in you, if you had a lot of self-confidence in yourself, God resists that. God stands against our, what we call self-confidence. We call it being sure of yourself. God says, no, you need to be sure of God, not yourself. And Moses, he never was sure of himself, but he was always sure of his God. And that drew God closer to him. He was, as the Bible says here, he was the most humble man on the earth. And so I want to suggest to you, my brothers and sisters, you want to draw closer to God, you want to be a friend of God, then humble yourself. Say to God, I'm imperfect and I don't do everything right, but I want to draw closer to you. God will hear that kind of prayer and he will come close to you because you are being humble and that you are asking God to come into your life. Moses was an humble man. Let me get to the third part. And I think this is a very important. This third part you outline. God's friend Moses was a person of prayer. The Bible says here, Numbers chapter 12, verse 13, that Moses cried out to the Lord saying, please heal her, O God, I pray. Moses was a man of prayer and healing. He was not just a man of prayer, but a man of prayer and healing. And my brothers and sisters, in order to have a good relationship with anybody, you need to pray about it, and then you need to ask God to bring healing when there's hurts. Any close relationship you get in is going to involve some hurts.
It could be your marriage. It could be a boyfriend, girlfriend. It could be with your children. It could be with your parents. Close relationships involve some hurt. And because they involve some hurt, you also need to be asking God to bring healing. And so Moses here, this Numbers chapter 12, verse 13, Moses is asking for healing and he's praying out to God. Now I hope that you will read that 12th chapter of Numbers, because in that 13th verse, you'll find out, in that 12th chapter of Numbers, you'll find out that Moses got into some trouble with his brother and sister. And he got in trouble with them because they didn't like something that he did, which was involved in his own personal life. In his own personal life, Moses decided that he would marry an Ethiopian woman that he thought loved him and he loved her. But because she was an Ethiopian, which is from Africa, his brother and sister got mad at him. And they said, well, God, he doesn't just speak to Moses. Aaron was the high priest and Miriam was his sister. He said, God speaks to us also. And we don't need Moses to lead us. Moses, he really should have married a Hebrew woman. But he marries this Ethiopian woman, and we think that's wrong. We don't like it. He's living right as far as what God says, but he's not living right as far as what we say. And Moses, my brothers and sisters, essentially ignored it. He was called by God to lead the nation. And so his own family, which was resisting him, Moses ignored it. I'm not going to get in that mess. But God didn't ignore it. And the Bible says in that 12th chapter number, God called Moses and called Aaron and he called Miriam. He said, come into the tabernacle and speak with me. God let them know he was not pleased with how they had handled Moses. What makes you think you got the right to choose Moses' wife? What kind of audacity do you have that you're going to tell somebody what spouse that they can marry? You don't like their nationality. You don't like their background. And God grew angry with Aaron and Miriam. The Bible says that God became furious with them. And with Miriam, he actually smote, the Bible says she was smitten with leprosy. God said, no, now the Bible doesn't say this, but I think Miriam might have been the instigator of this. I'll tell you why. It's so silent about it, and it doesn't punish Aaron at all. Punishes Miriam. So I think it started with Miriam, and Miriam says to Aaron, well, you're supposed to be the man, and you're supposed to be the oldest brother. You're supposed to be this, you're supposed to be that. You need to speak to Moses about this. I don't know if she's wanting him to divorce the woman. I don't know what he wants. But Aaron actually went along with it. And so when God calls this meeting with the three of them, God actually smites Miriam, the sister, with leprosy. This is where our verse picks up. Moses cried out to God, God, I know she stepped out of line. I know she shouldn't have done this, and she was wrong. She's finally getting to where she's admitting she was wrong. God, please heal her and have mercy. That was Moses' prayer. And God heard his prayer. He did heal her. And he did have mercy. But it happened because Moses prayed. And I want you to know, my brother, you get close to God, some things will happen just because you pray. God hears the prayers of those that are trying to serve him and love him. Moses was a praying man. Let me get to the last two things and I'll be finished with one. The Bible tells us here
This is the fourth part of the outline. God's friend Moses loved the Lord and was obedient to him. Deuteronomy chapter 11, verse 1 says, Moses, therefore, you shall love the Lord your God. Moses did that. He loved the Lord his God. And the Bible says, if you know, when you, he says he loved God, then God will do some amazing things in your life.

0: then God will smile upon us. You're blessed. And this is the last thing I'm going to say. We're going. I can see some of you looking toward the kitchen there. Okay, so we're going to get over there just a minute. These are Jesus' words now out of the Gospel of John. Centuries later, this is what Jesus says, and I'm going to close with this. John chapter 5, verses 46 and 47, Jesus says these words. He says, "For if you believe Moses, you would believe me, believe Jesus also. For he, Moses, wrote about me." If you would believe Moses, Jesus says, then you would believe me. Because everything Moses said, it was about me. When he talks about God sending a Messiah, God sending a Savior, in fact, Moses said, God's going to send a prophet like me. He said, and that prophet that comes like me, he's going to lead you into the way of God. Moses said this centuries earlier. And then God sends a prophet like Moses. It was his only begotten son. And Jesus said, if you would have believed Moses, then you also are required to believe me.
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1: 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I'm Milt Smith. Good morning. 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
3: Hello, I'm Tanya Hart. On behalf of our senior pastor, Charles Blake II, and First Lady Deandra Blake, we are so honored that you have tuned in. Thank you for spending this time with us. Our speaker today is Pastor Charles Blake II. Today's sermon title is, I Am Debtor. Now, let's prepare our hearts and our minds for the word of the Lord.
4: I am debtor. Paul wrote this letter to the Christians in Rome as an introduction, his introduction to them. Having never been to Rome, the book of Romans served as the letter to the Romans. This epistle served as Paul's introduction to them. And since this wasn't a community or a church that he established and he had never visited them, there was no issue that he needed to address like with some of the other epistles that he wrote. But it was written to give the brothers and sisters in Rome more of a comprehensive view of the gospel that he preached as revealed to him through the Holy Spirit. It is seen as the most comprehensive articulation of our beliefs as Christians and of the gospel, the good news. Anywhere in the Bible, it is seen as the most comprehensive letter that explains who we are anywhere in the Bible more than any other book or epistle in the Bible. It is all there in Romans. He makes it clear to those in Rome that he is not propping himself up as some kind of leader in the faith trying to establish his greatness, as some of us would probably do. He says, I am debtor to both the Greeks and the barbarians, both the wise and to the unwise. Thus, the title of our sermon this morning, I am debtor. I suppose most of us could confer with the words of this text. Most of us here could probably speak those words with Paul. I am debtor. Only with some of us, it would not be as a debtor to the Greeks and the barbarians or the wise and the unwise. It would be to Visa or American Express, Capital One, or Chase, or the mortgage company. I'm debtor to the finance company, the banking company, Fannie Mae, or one of them. It would be I am a debtor to Macy's, or Kohl's, or Nordstrom's, or even TJ Maxx, or Marshall's. Amen. I know no one's going to raise a hand for that, but I know somebody in here knows what I'm talking about. But even though we wouldn't want to admit it, most of us are up to our noses in debt. This kind of debt is easy to incur and very difficult to pay. It's as if the system, the economy, is calibrated and set up to put you in debt and keep you there. Credit card applications are mailed to us as soon as we're old enough to start our own bank account. It's real easy to get into debt because modern life makes borrowing immediate and easy while repayment is delayed. We are encouraged, even driven to buy and buy and accumulate, even if we do not have the money. You find ourselves spending money we don't have to get things that we don't really need. Debt is getting something or solving a problem today and sending the bill to your future self. They out there that own these companies in this process know that spending a large amount of money for what you think you need is painful. So they let you get the thing you want and spread the pain out over time. They let you pay them back through monthly installments with a little bit of interest added in. And in the end, you realize you paid for what you got almost two times over. It's how capitalism works. Society encourages us to go into debt. It rewards us when you go into debt and pay it back, even to live deficit lives. We go into debt trying to look like we have money. But Proverbs 22:7 says, the rich rules over the poor, and the borrower is servant to the lender. So we should try as much as we can to stay out of debt. I know it's hard. I know you need that thing or whatever. I know. But we should try as much as we can to stay out of debt. But ultimately, beloved, debts are made to be paid. And since some of us don't believe this truth, most businesses have a way of making you pay. Or at least a way of getting back whatever it was that you bought on credit. Now, we all harbor varying degrees of resentment for those who don't pay us what they owe us. They were so persistent and aggressive when they needed that loan. They called you every day. Hey, my brother, you know we're going to be good. You still got that for me, right? Amen. Praise the Lord. Amen. Checked in to make sure you were still on board every day. And after they get the loan or the money they borrow from you, you don't see them anymore. It's as if they disappeared off the face of the earth. You have to call them and track them down to get those ends. Amen. Bishop told me long ago that if you want to lose a friend, then go on and lend them some money. But people don't like to be reminded of their debts, especially when they don't intend to pay promptly. And then they have the nerve to get angry if you remind them that it's been about 6 months since I gave you that money. So if there's anybody here in here that owes somebody some money, do right by the Lord and pay them back what you owe them. Amen. I hope I didn't lose half of the room up in here. But when Paul was talking about being a debtor, he wasn't talking about money. He wasn't talking about money that he borrowed and owed to someone. He was talking about being indebted to people whom he had never met and from whom he had never received any money or any other benefit. I am debtor. I am under obligation to. I owe service to the Greek and the barbarian, the wise and the unwise. You see, by calling himself a debtor, Paul is saying that he is someone who owes something or is under some kind of obligation to them. Paul believed that because God had trusted him with the gospel, that he now owed it to others to share that gospel. He realized that God gave the gospel to him, But God gave it to him so he could give it away. God gave to him so he could give. And if you were with us last week, we spoke about how Paul, after his old life, was spent trying to destroy the church, and having his experience on the road to Damascus, was told to arise and be baptized and wash away his sins, calling on the name of the Lord. It was an outward public declaration of his new life in Christ. Let's praise the Lord again for those who were baptized on last week. And this summer, amen, we love you. But like you, like those who were baptized, Paul had received extraordinary grace, reckless love. In his old life, he had persecuted Christians. He tried to destroy the church, yet Christ confronted him, forgave him, called him, and commissioned him as an apostle, even after all that he had done to destroy God's people. That grace and forgiveness produced what I like to call a profound sense of obligation in Paul. Because I have received so much grace, I owe it to others to tell them about grace. Amen. That's all right. Someone in here knows what I'm talking about. But notice who Paul says he owes now that he's received so much grace. See the extremes between the groups that he named: Greeks, or the culturally sophisticated and civilized on one side, and barbarians, those who are considered outsiders and uncivilized on the other. The wise, or the educated on one hand, and the unwise, or the uneducated on the other. He meant everybody. I am indebted to everybody. I am debtor to everybody. The gospel had created an obligation in Paul that crossed race. It crossed culture. It crossed education, it crossed class and social standing. He could not decide that some people were worthy of hearing the gospel and others weren't. He was thinking everybody. Some of us want to choose who gets saved, who comes to church. We'll turn our noses up at who we don't think belongs. But Paul had an obligation. Paul had a debt to share the gospel with everyone. Jew, Gentile, Roman, Greek, who they considered barbarians, wise and unwise, everyone. Look at your neighbor and say, everyone. He goes on to say in Romans 1 and 15, in the very next verse, so as much as in me is, I am ready to preach the gospel to you that are at Rome also. Everyone includes you too. For I am not ashamed of the gospel of Christ. First, he says in our text, I am debtor. Means I have an obligation. Then in the next verse, he says, I am ready, which means I have an eagerness. I am excited. Then he declares, I am not ashamed. I have a conviction. I'm coming. Paul knew that he was indebted because of what grace had done for him. Amen. And he was ready because of God, of what God wanted to do through him. He was not ashamed because if the gospel can do what it did for him, the gospel can do that for anybody. He was saying that if God can save me, God can save anybody. Amen. I like that phrase. I'm just a nobody trying to tell everybody about somebody who can save anybody. Going to give the Lord praise if you know what I'm talking about. But not only that, but because of his old life, because of all of the pain that he caused, that the Bible doesn't even mention, we knew that Paul was a bad brother because everybody in the region knew that he was known, he had a reputation for hunting Christians down. But because of all of the pain that he had caused, the Bible doesn't even record how many people, doesn't even name the people that he helped hunt down. He would go from town to town having believers pulled out of their homes and imprisoned. He knew that he had an obligation to serve because all of the pain that he had caused. He had an obligation to spread life, to, if necessary, give his own life. Has he spent his every waking hour in his old life trying to destroy the body of Christ? He felt he owed every waking hour of his new life trying to spread the gospel and build that which he had been trying to tear down in his old life. I used to wonder why Paul went through so much for the advance of the gospel. At any given moment, he could have just stopped. With his brilliance and his intellect and drive, he could have lived a life of material wealth and comfort. He could have had everything he wanted. Why did he give all of that up for a life of hardship and adversity? In 2 Corinthians 11 and 23, we get a glimpse into what Paul went through after he began his new life in Christ. In verse 23, he says, I speak as a fool. I am more, in labors more abundant, in stripes above measure, in prison more frequently, in deaths often. From the Jews, 5 times I received 40 stripes minus one. 3 times I was beaten with rods. Once I was stoned. Three times I was shipwrecked. A night and a day I have been in the deep. In journeys often. In perils of waters. In perils of robbers, in perils of my own countrymen, in perils of the Gentiles, in perils in the city, in perils in the wilderness, in perils in the sea, in perils among false brothers, in weariness and toil, in sleeplessness often, in hunger and thirst, in fastings often, in cold and nakedness, besides the other things that he didn't even put on this list. What he is dealing with daily, what comes upon me daily, and my deep concern for all of the churches. In a dark, sick and hurting world, he knew that he had the only thing that could help. Amen. It's like being given a medicine during a deadly epidemic and being told this that you have can save everyone. Take it to the people. Once you possess something that important, beloved, keeping it to yourself becomes almost unthinkable. Paul cared so deeply about the salvation of others that their separation from God actually caused him pain. It hurt them that there were those that hadn't accepted Christ and that didn't know the love and the forgiveness that he himself had experienced. Later on in Romans 9 and 3, he says, I could wish that I myself were accursed from Christ for my brethren. He would have rather stepped into the void himself rather than have anyone else be lost to damnation. Paul felt that even the obstacles and the persecutions he faced did not even stop his calling. He felt that these obstacles only moved the gospel forward. Paul endured extraordinary hardship for the spread of the gospel because he became convinced that Jesus Christ was worth more than his comfort. Jesus Christ was worth more than his reputation, more than his freedom, was more than even his own life. His suffering was not a result or a consequence of his ministry. He saw all of his suffering as a part of his calling. Y'all look at me up here. Amen. The Spirit of the Lord is doing what the Spirit of the Lord do down there. He said in Philippians 1 and 12, while in prison, that I want you to know, brethren, that the things which happened to me have actually turned out for the furtherance of the gospel. He was saying that God is even using the chains that were binding him to spread the gospel. Being in prison actually gave him an opportunity to witness. And you would hear about it. Prisoners would get saved. Even the jailers would get saved. The COs would get saved. Opposition gave him audiences. Persecution scattered the believers. Somebody would come hunting the Christians. The Christians would run, but as they would run, they would preach. And Christianity and the word and the gospel would spread. Some of us are ready to give up at the first sign of trouble. We'll be like, oh, well, I guess the Lord didn't actually call me to that. He done closed the door. Amen. Well, let me go see what's on TV. Amen. Praise the Lord. Some of us are ready to give up as soon as things get hard. But Paul's suffering let the people know how serious he was about the gospel. He didn't let one minor or two minor or three minor frustrations stop him. The man was unstoppable. Come on and give the Lord praise. Amen. If they threw Paul in prison, he would preach there. If they beat him, he would continue preaching. When they would reject him in one city, he would simply shake the dust off his feet and go on to the next city. If they killed him, well, he couldn't wait to be in heaven with Christ. When threatened with death in Philippians 1 and 21, he said, for to me to live is Christ and to die is gain. Beloved, once Paul reached that point in his life, there was very little, if not nothing, his enemies could do to him. The man was unstoppable. Give the Lord praise if you want to be unstoppable. He was looking beyond this life. He saw the things that he went through, the beatings, the imprisonment, the shipwreck, hunger, exhaustion, and rejection and danger as light afflictions. Small things which only last a moment when compared to an eternity in God's presence. Hallelujah. He said in Corinthians 4 and 17 that for our light affliction, which is but for a moment, is working for us a far more exceeding and eternal weight of glory. Beloved, you can't stop someone like that. Oh, come on and give the Lord praise. Hallelujah. Paul knew that song even before it was written. He knew that Jesus paid it all. All to him I owe. Sin had left a crimson stain, but he washed it white as snow. Come on, give the Lord praise if Jesus has washed you. Hallelujah. I'll say it again. When Paul said, I am debtor, he did not mean he was trying to repay God for salvation. Cannot be purchased or paid back. You can't earn it. You don't deserve it. It is given to you freely. But instead, receiving grace created a responsibility to extend grace. Amen. Oh, yeah, you are commanded to forgive that knucklehead that cut you off. And it's a tough thing because sometimes people have said things behind my back and I've caught it. I've been like, the Lord told me to forgive that brother. Amen. Praise the Lord. Amen. We don't owe God for our salvation because we have been saved. We owe the world our witness. We owe the world the same love that God has shown us so that they can learn the love that God has shown us. You are a debtor. Like Brother Paul, God has forgiven and given so much to us. All that we are and ever be, all that we have and ever will have comes from Him and belongs to Him. Even your intelligence and your uniqueness and your unique giving and talents all come from God. That purpose.
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9: Don't you feel better? Don't you feel better? Come on, give God praise for these children and youth and young adults that have led us in worship this morning. Woo. Yes, Lord. Yes, Lord. I'm not going to dance too hard. I wore my good suit this morning. I know. Thank you. God, we thank you for your mercy. Thank you for your goodness. Thank you for being in this place. Thank you, God, for sending your angels to watch over us all night long. And now, God, let the words of my mouth and the meditation of my heart be acceptable in your sight. Oh God, my strength and my redeemer, in Jesus' name, amen. Come on, give God praise in this house one more time. We're so glad to have with us one of our good friends, one of the movers and shakers of Denver, First Lady's Link sister, Sister Toy Massey, all the way from Denver. Stand up, Sister Toy. Welcome. Give her a big fame welcome. Amen. Amen. Oh, thank you, Lord. I want to read just a portion of the scripture that was so ably read for you earlier. Listen for the word of the Lord. Go out and stand on the mountain. The Lord replied, I want you to be there when I pass by. I want you to be there when I pass by. I want to preach this morning from the subject, positioned for power. Positioned for power. Tomorrow will be 1 year since I received my appointment from Bishop Francine Brookins. And I was very excited and happy. But, no but. One of the things that I wanted to do when I moved back home was to share with First Lady the gems and jewels that I grew up with in the hood called Los Angeles. Excuse me, the community called Los Angeles. So I took her and I showed her one of the elementary schools, LaSalle Avenue School that I grew up in, and it's in the same spot where it was 100 years ago when I was a sixth grader. She didn't seem to be too impressed by it, but I did my best. I took her to El Cholo's. I don't know what you're talking about. I took her for fine dining, amen. Founded in 1923. And black folks didn't go to El Cholo's every week, but it was birthdays, anniversaries. Is there a witness in the house? El Cholo's! Now, can I say the refried beans were nasty, but it was just the atmosphere. But I think that what impressed her the most, I packed a lunch one Saturday. Tuna fish, gourmet tuna fish, chicken of the sea, potato chips, and lemonade. And I took her to Griffith Park. Now, when we got to Griffith Park, one of the memories that I forgot was that there was nowhere to park in Griffith Park. So I decided to show her one of the great landmarks of Los Angeles, the Observatory. And so we drove up the hill, the dirt road, y'all remember that? As far as you could try. But while I was driving up that mountain, I noticed that First Lady had her eyes closed. The one flaw in my field trip was that I forgot First Lady ain't that great about heights. So when I parked the car and the observatory was up there, she said, "What are we gonna do now?" I said, "We're going to get out the car and we're going to hike up the mountain." Somebody say divorce. And we're going to go to the observatory. I can't tell you what she really said, but in church language, she said, "The devil is a liar." That's the clean version. Needless to say, to this day, we have not yet seen the inside of the observatory, but I tried. Can I tell you that mountains and high places can sometimes be very scary places? Is there a witness in the house? Come on, y'all help me preach. I won't be long. We have faced some scary mountains in the last few years.
10: just last week, an announcement was made that the Department of Justice has decided to drop 52 desegregation cases against schools throughout the United States, mostly in the South, that still won't let black children into their doors. Can I tell you, that's a mountain. This whole experience that we've been in has been a mountain. Y'all ain't saying that. Let me be specific. The Donald Trump nightmare has been a mountain, and it has caused us to close our eyes and strengthen our prayer life and say, Jesus, deliver me. Life is filled with heights that will take your breath away. Some of you have experienced mountains in your children. Some of you have experienced mountains in your marriages. Some of you all are sitting there acting like you ain't never experienced a mountain. And then I have to tell you, like my grandmother would say, just keep living. You will experience a mountain. Is there a witness in the house? Yes! And now here we find that the very place that would give you jitters because of the height and because of the wind and because of the scary place and because of your nervousness and because of your dislike of climbing all the way up there, the very place that seems most unlikely, in this text, God tells Elijah, meet me on the mountain. Elijah, you remember him? Elijah, whose life was in danger. Elijah, who had lost his nerve. Elijah, who tried to commit suicide. He said, Lord, take my life. Elijah, who was up one day and down the next. Elijah. Elijah, who needed counseling. Elijah, who needed therapy. Elijah, don't judge. Some of us needed too. Elijah. Is told by God, get up and meet me on the mountain. Believe it or not, that sometimes God will use the place of your greatest fear to position you for power. Is there a witness in the house? Come on, y'all, don't leave me hanging. God wanted to position Elijah for power. Now, I'll tell you a few ways and then I will get out of your way. First of all, read the text. It does not say that Elijah decided by himself to leave the cave, to go on the mountain, to meet with God, because he knew that the high place was the right place. But the text says that it was God who said to Elijah, I want you to go to the mountain. And when you get to the mountain, I will pass by. Somebody missed their shout right there. When you get to the mountain, I will pass by. Is there a witness in the house that even when you found yourself on scary mountains, when you got to the mountain, here it is, God was right there waiting for you. Is there a witness in the house? Hallelujah. The hymn writer puts it like this. Pass me not, O gentle Savior. Hear my humble cry. While on others thou art, do not pass me by. Yes. The mountain is a powerful place to position yourself, Because when God tells you he will meet you there, that's the best blessing you could ever have. I need five people who will testify that in your mountain time, in your worst experience, in your most traumatic experience, when you thought you was gonna lose your mind, when you went out of your mind, before you knew it, God showed up, God showed out. Is there a witness in the house? Come on, I'm not trying to be technical. What I'm trying to say is, have you ever been hungry and God fed you? Have you ever been lost and God found you? Have you ever been down? God picked you up. Give God praise. Yes! Yes! I know I'm preaching this morning. God will pass by on the mountain. Hallelujah! Hallelujah! Excuse me, I'm feeling this thing. God will meet you in the place of your deepest sorrow. He'll pick you up, dust you off, turn you around, place your feet on higher ground. When I was reading this text, Toy, I was wondering, why did God tell Elijah, I'm going to pass by? Why didn't he say, I'm going to meet you there? Why didn't he say, I'll be there when you get there? Why didn't he say, when you show up on the mountain, just come to church and I'll be there? The reason why God said, I'm going to pass by, to let Elijah know that we going to the mountain, but we not going to stay on the mountain. Come on, somebody. I'm not going to stay on the mountain. I'm going to pass by. You're going to pass by. Is there a witness in the house? You passed by your sorrow, but you didn't stay there. You passed by your trial, but you didn't stay there. You passed by that ninja, but you didn't stay there. Can I say this for free? Too many of us camp out in the midst of our mess. Whew, I felt that myself. We camp out in the midst of our mess. Stay there as long as you need to, but don't stay there forever. Be there till you get yourself together. Somebody say, get yourself together. Somebody say, get yourself together. Somebody say, get yourself together. Make that your apartment that you're renting, but don't make it your house that you're paying a mortgage on. Get out of there. Yeah. I'm trying my best. He said, go to the mountain. Go to the observatory. No. First lady, he said, go to the observatory. She said, the heck you say? He says, I will pass by. Thank you, Jesus. Thank you, Jesus. Now the text says, when he got up to the mountain, this is how I know he was somewhere near California. The text says there was a fire that struck. Sneak, but it says God wasn't in that fire. Then it said there was an earthquake that hit. Do y'all know about earthquakes? Do y'all know about earthquakes? Isn't that the scariest thing you ever want to see or feel? I think it was in the 70s we had an earthquake. And they always taught us that when you're in an earthquake, you should go and stand in the doorway, because it's the strongest structure in the house. Can I tell you, when we had that earthquake, I was living right over there off of Western in the 70s when we had a big earthquake, and we was running to get to the door, and we couldn't get in the doorway because when we got to the door, our dog was standing in the doorway. Even the dog knew. Some of y'all remember earthquake drills, where we'd have to jump under the desk

in case the roof fell in. But the text says when the earthquake was done, God wasn't in it. Then it says there was a flood. And when the flood was done, God was not in it. But then the text says that there was a small, almost inaudible voice that came to Elijah. And it said, God was speaking. Can I tell you something this morning? As God positions you for power in your life, stop assuming that God is always going to be in the big event. Stop assuming that God is going to show up with firecrackers and time bombs, that God is going to show up with thunder and noise and shaking. Sometimes our lives are so noisy till we can't find power because we can't hear what God is saying. Is there a witness in the house? God ain't in TikTok today. God ain't in Instagram right now. God ain't in Facebook this evening. Sometimes God just says, shut it down. Shut up. Sometimes our lives are so distracted. I'm a pastor and I don't give away counseling secrets, but sometimes I do. I talk to a lot of people who tell me I can't hear from God. You can't hear from God because your life is too noisy. Can I give you a theological advice? Sit down, shut up, and listen. Wow. See, the people in the back not shouting off of that. Sit down, shut up, and listen. Sometimes you just have to listen. Some of us want to pray these big, long King James prayers when we talking to God. Oh, thou is who reignest on heaveneth and earthest. Then when we get through with our fancy prayer, we say amen, get up off our knees and leave. Some of us can't hear from God because we don't know that when you pray, when you get through talking, sit there and listen to hear what God has to say. Our foreparents said it like this. Hush! Hush! See, some of y'all got too citified up here in Los Angeles. Let me take you to the car. Hush! Somebody's calling my name. Oh, my Lord. Oh, my Lord. What shall I do? Elijah was a show-off. He was a church officer who thought his job was to do earth thing. He thought he owned the pews that he sat on. You heard his mouth every Sunday barking orders at everybody. I'm talking about Elijah now. Elijah wanted to tell everybody what to do, but in his life, he found himself in a place where he didn't know what to do. Anybody ever been there before? Come on, fame.
Elijah healed a lady's son. Elijah fed a lady. Elijah killed the prophets who were against God. Elijah told Ahab and his wife Jezebel what to do. That was all good, all big, all fantastic. Give me a prize. Give me a plaque. Give me a certificate. Elijah, that as holy as you are, as church-bound as you are, as in charge as you are, as used to being the head ninja in charge,

0: preacher who's always running his or her mouth but never stopping to hear from God. Is there a witness in the house? Finally, after this spectacle, Elijah is asked by God, why are you here? And after he goes through all of that, the summation of what he told God was, I'm the only one left. Everybody else has given up on you, God. I'm the only one teaching Sunday school.
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Amen. Good morning. Good morning. I am Reverend Dr. Jennifer Oliver, the Associate Pastor here at Holman United Methodist Church, and I stand here to greet you with the joy of Jesus, because this is the day that the Lord has. I will rejoice and be glad in it. I am glad. We are glad to be in the service one more time. Whether you are here in the sanctuary, whether you are joining us on YouTube online, or whether you are listening on the radio, we are all gathered here to worship our God. Amen. Amen. Amen. So let us continue to worship as we receive the Holman Choir as they lead us in singing Come Sunday by Edward Kennedy, Duke Ellington. Amen.

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0: And welcome to October 2026. I hope everyone is doing well as we manage and navigate through this extremely hot weather. So greetings, family of God. Welcome to Holman United Methodist Church, the place we call home. No matter who you are or where you are on life's journey, you are welcome here, home. Child care is available if needed. Please see an usher. Let us stand as we are able and join me in the call to worship. The heavens proclaim the glory of God. We too proclaim what God has done in our lives. Voices of praise shout to the ends of the earth. May we join the chorus as we sing of God's great and abiding love. Please join me in the opening prayer. Creator God, we gather to proclaim your glory. Revive our souls, make us wise, and open our hearts to your ways. Help us to live in peace with one another and to follow in the way of Christ, so that our lives may reflect your love and grace. In Christ's name we pray, amen. Let us remain standing as we are able and join in singing, He's Got the Whole World in His Hands.

Amen. God's got the whole world. The whole world is in God's hands. Amen. Amen. Let there be peace on earth, and let it begin with us. It is time to pass the peace of Christ. That means greet your neighbor. Say, God loves you. I love you, and there's nothing you can do about it. I love you. God loves you.

Oh,

Amen. Praise God for the ministry of music today. Amen. Let us prepare for the reading of the scripture. God, source of all light, by your word, you give light to the soul. Pour out on us the spirit of wisdom and understanding, that our hearts and minds may be open to know your truth and your way. Amen. The scripture reading is from Philippians chapter 3, verses 4b through 14. I will read from the New Revised Standard Version of the Bible. Let us stand as we are able for the reading of the Word of God. Even though I, too, have reasons for confidence in the flesh, if anyone else has reasons to be confident in the flesh, I have more. Circumcised on the eighth day, a member of the people of Israel, of the tribe of Benjamin, a Hebrew born of Hebrews, as to the law, a Pharisee, as to zeal, a persecutor of the church, as to righteousness under the law, blameless. Yet whatever gains I had, these I have come to regard as loss because of Christ. More than that, I regard everything as loss because of the surpassing value of knowing Christ Jesus, my Lord. For his sake, I have suffered the loss of all things, and I regard them as rubbish, in order that I may gain Christ and be found in him, not having a righteousness of my own that comes from the law, but one that comes through faith in Christ. The righteousness from God based on faith. I want to know Christ and the power of the resurrection and the sharing of his sufferings by becoming like him in his death. If somehow I may attain the resurrection from the dead, pressing toward the goal. Not that I have already obtained this or have already reached the goal, but I press on to lay hold on for that which Christ has laid hold of me. Brothers and sisters, I do not consider that I have laid hold of it, but one thing I have laid hold of, forgetting what lies behind and straining forward to what lies ahead. I press on toward the goal, toward the prize of the heavenly call of God in Christ Jesus. Let those of us then who are mature think this way. And if you think differently about anything, this too God will reveal to you. Only let us hold fast to what we have attained. This is the word of God for the people of God. Thanks be to God. You may now be seated. Let us receive the Holman Choir as they lead in the song of preparation. One World by Geoffrey O'Hara and Harry R. Wilson. And after which, the next voice that you will hear will be that of our associate pastor, Reverend Dr. Jennifer Oliver, as she gives today's message. I know who I am. Again, I know who I am. Amen.

0: Amen. We thank God for the ministry of the humming choir. Let's give God a hand clap of praise for how they have blessed us on today. Well, there is a word from the Lord. So if you will just bow your heads as we pray. Gracious God, we honor you for who you are in our lives. God, we thank you for blessing us with yet another day to experience your love and your mercy and your grace. But God, Lord, we stand in this moment needing a word from you. So this I pray that you will consecrate me now to your service by the power of grace divine. Let my soul look up with a steadfast hope and my will be drawn to thine. God, my prayer is that you increase in me so that your people would not just see Reverend Oliver, but they would hear what you have to say to the church so that the church would be edified and so that you, O Lord, will be glorified. This we pray in the mighty name of Jesus the Christ. And we all agree by saying, amen, amen. Amen. I know who I am. The United Negro College Fund coined the phrase in 1972. You probably know the phrase. A mind is a terrible thing to waste. And they updated this phrase in 2013 to a mind is a terrible thing to waste, but a wonderful thing to invest in. This very known phrase highlights the immense value of human potential and the great loss to society when people, especially minority youth, don't get a chance to get a good education. Now, I can't speak for anyone else. I can only speak from my own experience. But from my own experience being a millennial, growing up in the South with family roots from one of the poorest counties in the United States, I would have to say that I am a product of this focus on the importance of education. My parents instilled in me and my brothers and I, the importance of education. My mom was always looking for summer enrichment programs for the three of us to attend at an early age. My parents recognized our potential and they did their due diligence to make sure that our minds were not wasted. And their efforts paid off. They paid off. I mean, look at me. I'm not all the way there, right? But I'm not there yet. I'm not there. But their efforts, I thank God for my parents because their efforts did pay off. They paid off for all three of us because all three of us have acquired terminal degrees. Amen. In our respective fields. One of my brothers has two terminal degrees. I'm sure many of you in this congregation have similar stories to tell. You may not have a doctorate degree or a master's degree, but you probably have a story of your parents or your teachers or your mentors seeing your potential and doing what they could to make sure that your mind was not wasted. And I say that because the prophet G.I. Joe tells us that knowing is half the battle. I'm telling my age now. Knowing is half the battle. Why is that? Because knowledge can be used for good. For example, a teacher shares what they know so others can grow and make their own choices, like the Saturday school does each and every second and fourth Sunday. Saturday. A doctor uses medical knowledge to diagnose illness and to help someone heal, but knowledge can also be used for harm. Someone can use what they know about another person to manipulate them or shame them. Leaders can use information to control people or to keep them from resources and opportunities. Knowledge can be used for harm because a person can use their education, their religious knowledge, or their credentials to claim superiority. And if you look at the text, my Sunday school scholars would agree that this is actually what Saul was doing before his encounter with the resurrected Jesus, before his conversion to Paul. He got caught up in this cycle because the fact of the matter is, knowledge is powerful. It can shape what we believe about ourselves, how we treat people, and who gets access to opportunity. But knowledge itself does not guarantee goodness. I have a friend who often shares the story of being in environments where she has to introduce herself to others. She shares that for some time she would start off the conversation by listing all the roles that she's played, by simply listing all of her accomplishments. And she did this until she ran into someone who, after hearing her rehearsed introduction, replied, "All of those accomplishments are wonderful. The roles you play are great, but I want to know you. Who are you?" This is a powerful question that my friend had to wrestle with personally, and her particular experience in Revelation now causes her to share this truth with others, that degrees may tell us what we've studied or what our expertise is. Titles may tell us the work that we do. Achievements tell us what we have accomplished, but none of them tells the whole truth about who we are. They are things that we have acquired or experienced, but they are not the source of our worth. This is why Paul writes to a church while sitting in a jail cell, to a church who has been in a good place in their faith, to a church who dealt with the threat of persecution, who were actually holding on to their faith. He writes to this church to encourage them to not to get stuck, but to keep growing. Paul writes and says, "If anyone else has reason to be confident in the flesh, I do. I'm a Jew of all Jews, of the house of Benjamin. I have knowledge of the law. I'm a scholar, I'm a Pharisee, righteous under the law, but none of what of that matters now. Because even though those experiences and my upbringing and access to education shaped me, it is not who I am. For I know who I am because of Christ. In Christ, I know who I am because Christ is in my life, because I have a relationship with Christ." I want to say, I regard everything that I have acquired as a loss because of the surpassing value of knowing Christ Jesus, my Lord. In other words, because of Christ, I know who I am. Because of Christ, I know who I am. I am not perfect, but I know who I am. I had a past, but I know who I am. My mind is not wasted. My life is not wasted. Because God is still working on me. So the question that God told me, not asked, God told me, to submit to you this morning is, what is the immense value of human potential when we know and discover Christ and the power of his resurrection? What would the immense value of human potential be when we know and discover Christ and the power of Christ's resurrection? But to answer that, we really have to ponder the question, what does it mean to know? And what does it mean to know Christ and the power of Christ's resurrection? We have to ponder that, because we can possess information and still not know the truth, or still misunderstand the truth. This is a tale as old as time. Go all the way back to Genesis. Y'all know Genesis. In the beginning, God created the heaven and the earth, and created everything. Then he created man and woman, and he put them in this garden called the Garden of Eden. In the beginning, humanity is created in what's called the Imago Dei, in the image of God. Which means Adam and Eve didn't have to do anything or prove anything to God. They didn't have to prove their worth, for they were given dignity and purpose by the Creator. God said they were good because God created them to reflect God's goodness and to live in relationship with God. But then one day, here comes that old sneaky little serpent of a snake. Here he comes and introduces a lie. Y'all know the lie. Go ahead and eat that fruit. You'll be just like God. But they were already made in God's image. The serpent lies makes them doubt the gift that they had already been given by God. It whispers to them that they are incomplete, that they must reach beyond the truth and wisdom of God to know who they are. And instead of receiving the promised freedom of knowing good and evil, they become bound by fear and guilt and shame. Do you know who you are? We have to ask ourselves that question periodically, because the enemy, the devil, still perpetuates the same lies to us today. He still whispers the same lies to us, that we are not good enough, that you are closer, that you are a loser, just like your daddy. That if I change just one thing about me, then maybe I can save my failing marriage. That if I were thinner or prettier or younger or smarter or richer or more successful, then maybe I could finally be enough. All of these are lies. If they really knew who I was, they wouldn't love me because I failed. I'm a failure because somebody rejected me. I must not be worthy of love. Lies because of what I did. God can never use me because of what happened to me. This is all my life will ever be. Lies. But the lies don't just come from inside of ourselves, inside of our heads. There are voices all around us trying to tell us who we are. Society tells us that our value is measured by what we have or what we earned or where we live or what we look like or how much influence that we possess. Social media can convince us that everybody else's life is better than ours. The news can teach us to look at our neighbors through the lens of fear and suspicion. Racism has distorted the image of God by declaring some lives are more valuable than others. Sexism has distorted it. Classism has distorted it. And even Christianity can be distorted when faith becomes more about political power, more about cultural dominance, more about protecting our peace and society as opposed to following the way of Jesus. But here's the thing about distortion. If we hear it long enough, we can start mistaking it for the truth. That's how powerful a lie can be. Ex-president, oh, never mind. If you hear it long enough, and eventually, if you hear it long enough, eventually you stop questioning it. Then you just don't hear the lie. You start living from the lie and carrying the baggage of sin that comes with the lie. You start carrying guilt and shame and addiction and low self-esteem and false self-image and insecurity and comparison and perfectionism and bitterness and self-rejection and exhausting the need to prove that you are enough. And yes, even thinking that you already had it made. But here's the good news. That's not the end of the story, because this morning text reminds us that Christ, the second Adam, came to set the record straight. And to know Christ is to encounter the truth that our worth is not something we have to prove. Why? Because the power of Christ's resurrection, God, because in the power of Christ's resurrection, God is restoring what sin and lies have been distorted and calling us to live from the dignity and purpose that God gives us. So this week, I was scrolling down YouTube like I do every week. And I ran across a recent conversation that Lecrae had with Joyce Myers. So for those of you who don't know, Lecrae is a gospel artist. Now, I'm not promoting his podcast. I don't agree with everything that he says on his podcast, but I did watch this particular episode. Lecrae is a gospel rap artist who now has a podcast called The Deep End. And most of us know who Joyce Meyer is, yes? She wrote the book, Battlefield of the Mind, very powerful book. But in this interview, in the interview with Lecrae, she spoke openly about being sexually abused in her childhood by her father. And she described her experience growing up with fear and anger, struggling to trust that anyone truly loved or accepted her. But then she had an encounter with Christ. And the gospel of Christ changed her and led her on this long process of healing. And she says, and she walks through this interview explaining that as she grew in her faith and in the knowledge of who Christ was, she started to understand that what happened to her was not her fault. The fact that she was abused was not her sin. But there in this interview, there was one particular statement that stood out to me in the interview when she shared about her call to ministry. She said, Jesus gained experience through the things that he suffered. And his experiences equipped him for ministry. So in the same way, I believe that my history, your history, our history doesn't have to be our destiny. She went on to explain that the things she endured over her life actually have shaped the way she serves and encourages others. God uses everything to make us who we are. Do you know who you are? Paul says in this text, I want to know Christ. I want to acknowledge Christ. I want to be in close relationship with God through Christ, because to know Christ is to believe and have faith. But not only that, it is to experience his liberating power and come to understand that through grace, we have another chance. To know Christ means that we come to the understanding that there is nothing that can separate us from the love of from God's love. Not height, no death, nor angels, no principalities, not what your mama said or did, not what Ray Ray did, not what you did last night, or what you're planning to do, what you're driving to plan to do right now, or even what you might be doing right now as you listen to me on the radio and YouTube. The Bible says that nothing can separate us. From the love of God, which is in Christ Jesus. Yeah. We must know that. Of who we are, we must know that truth today. We must know the truth. To know Christ is to encounter the one whose resurrection says that sin and suffering and death and the effects of these things do not have the final say. For our human potential, it's not measured by what wounded us or never wounded us. It is found in what God can restore, what God can renew, what God can redeem and call forth in us. God puts God's power at work in Christ when God raised him from the dead. And the same power that raised Christ can raise us. How? It lives within us. The power, that power, that Holy Ghost power lives inside each and every one of us. So even in the midst of his past transgressions, God called Paul forth even through all of her pain and heartache, God's spirit was in the midst of joys and kept her steady through the storm, which means God is still calling us forth today. And part of pressing forward is remembering who we are. Do you know who you are? There is a scene in the animated movie picture, The Lion King, the first one, the very first one, the original, the best one. This scene is probably considered a major turning point in the movie. After getting laughed at by his friends, Timon and Pumbaa, Simba walks off into the bush, looking downcasted and sad. And he runs into Rafiki, the baboon, who's this kind of like, you know, sage, prophet-like character, who basically tells him, you don't know who you are, but I know who you are. And Rafiki then leads him into this opening, and the skies open up, and Simba has a divine encounter with his father, Mufasa. And in this encounter, Mufasa tells him, you have forgotten me. You have forgotten who you are, and so you have forgotten me. And in this moment, Zimba is reminded of his role in the circle of life. And the last thing Mufasa says to him as the clouds are going back into place is, remember who you are.
1: Yes, yes.
0: Remember who you are. And in remembering, Zimba returns to Pride Rock and reclaims his rightful place and true identity as king. Do you know who you are? You know, sometimes God has to interrupt our lives when we have been living under and remind us, remember who you are. Remember who you are. Howard Thurman says, listen to the long stillness. New life is stirring. New dreams are on the wing. New hopes are being reached. Humankind is forging a new mind. God is still at work. God is still at work. And the Spirit is still at work, removing the scales from our eyes so that we may see what God has been trying to show us, who we are, if we just hear the Spirit that whispers that we are made in God's image, that we are the children of God, that we are more than what happened to us, that we are more than what we have done or experienced, that we are more than the lies that we have been telling ourselves. And if we just listen, we might remember the power of the resurrection of Christ by living it out in our daily lives each and every day. Because resurrection doesn't pretend that Friday never happened. Y'all know what happened Friday, Sunday School Scholars. Resurrection declares that Friday does not have the final word, and resurrection is a power that we have been called to live. Every time we rise from a lie into truth, every time we rise from shame into grace, every time we rise from a false identity into the person God created us to be, every time God calls for something in us that we thought was dead, we bear witness to the power of the resurrection, and it is a new beginning for us. And this process of remembrance must be done consistently, for it is what keeps remembering, keeps us pressing toward this goal of the heavenly call of God in Christ Jesus that Paul talks about. When we remember so that we can keep on pressing, when we remember who we are, when we remember whose we are, and we remember what we have been called to do. That's what keeps us pressing toward the prize of love, the prize of

0: it's Adela Marr. 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

0: starring Day 26.
1: Hello, I'm Senator Lola Smallwood Cuevas of the mighty 28th District. Donald Trump is trying to block Americans from voting by mail. In California, he's doing it with Prop 39. 4 in

0: 5 Californians vote by mail, and Trump calls it cheating. But guess how Trump voted? By mail. Our elections are already secure. Prop 39 is a power grab by MAGA Republicans that leads to new hurdles to voting and disenfranchises the most vulnerable in our state. The poorest among us, the most disadvantaged, and communities of color. Our ancestors died for the right to vote. Prop 39 leads to longer lines at the polls, and it risks mail ballots being thrown out. Vote no on 39.
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1: KJLH, Radio Free, to spread the word. Brother Halls, featuring Donald Lawrence. Let the Lord do the work. Let the word do the work. Hey, what's up? It's Andre Russell. Cameron Green is here, too. And we got a fun day scheduled for you right here on KJLH. Spread the word. Let's go. Glad you're with me. Thanks for rolling with a brother.

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0: That's all right. It's a take two. It's the latest from FM2 and Intentional. This is called I Survived It. You heard it first on Spread the Word. I couldn't

0: 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Brand new FM 2 and Intentional from right here in the LA area. I Survived It. Oh, I love that song. Sounded good. It's Spread the Word. Andre Russell, Cameron Green here. And don't forget, it's almost time to vote. Cameron, yesterday I got my mail-in ballot in the mail. So, folks, you can vote. Get ready and let's get them in.
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102.3 KJLH, radio free to spread the word. Forever Jones singing He Wants It All. Hope you're having a great Sunday. Thanks for listening. I'm Andre Russell. Got your favorite gospel songs right here. I know you love this one, right? One of my favorite artists. Jason Nelson is here with Forever. It's KJLH. Spread the word.

0: with Kathy Taylor. Cameron, I got to experience it in firsthand yesterday. This lady singing this song at the First Lady's High Tea in Century City.
1: Jeez.
0: She's amazing, right? Kathy Taylor, oh, how precious. And I talked to her before she went up, and I said, Kathy, you are amazing singing that song. So she was like, oh, my goodness, I love KJLH. Y'all got to have me on the show. But Kathy Taylor sings that song live.
1: She really does. Wow. Jeez.
0: You know, a lot of our first ladies were out yesterday, Cameron. The 28th annual First Ladies High Tea at the Fairmont Century Plaza Hotel was packed with first ladies. Mm. It was a great day, a great day. Shout out to folks at the Greater Ambassador House of Prayer. This is in Monrovia. The first lady gave me the cards to spread the words. Got to come hang out with them sometime.
1: All right.
0: So shout out to everybody at the Greater Ambassador House of Prayer Church in Monrovia.
1: Okay. And we've got some details coming up, Andre, about the Taste of Soul. I'll call it the KJLH Takeover. One couple voices that you may be interested in seeing, dynamic voices, we'll have that coming up. But save the date, Saturday, October 17th, as KJLH takes over Crenshaw and Obama for the Taste of Soul.
0: You think an artist named Dietrich Haddon might be there?
1: He might be.
0: Maybe we need to play him next.
1: Let's do that.
0: Let's see.
2: 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The corner of Crenshaw and Obama. 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
1: Hey, hey, hey, everybody. 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

0: 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Erica Campbell, Fantasia together. All I need is a little more Jesus. That always helps. Happy first Sunday to you. Happy first Sunday, Cameron
1: Thank
0: Green.
1: Thank you, Andre. Happy first Sunday to you.
0: And listen, we got a very special birthday we got to shout out today, Cameron. Mm-hmm. This brother is a KJLH fan, listener. Everybody is, right? Mr. Wayne Miller. Wayne Miller is 100 years young.
1: Wow.
0: So,
1: oh, wow.
0: I know, right? So, Mr. Wayne Miller, we at KJLH love you and wish you a very happy birthday, sir. We appreciate you. Happy first Sunday, everybody. This is Spread the Word.
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the brand new one from Jonathan McReynolds. You'll love it. It's called Echo. Remember where you heard this one? Feist. Right here, KJLH. Spread the word.

0: 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Echo, love that. 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
1: Absolutely. We love his new sound and what he's doing for the kingdom.
0: No doubt about it. Mm-hmm. Listen, we're excited because Stevie Wonder's starting his national tour. But guess where it's going to end up? Right here in Inglewood in L.A. at the Intuit Dome for the Stevie Wonder House Full of Toys Benefit Concert. 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
1: This mayoral update is brought to you by Cauchy, from grassroots community organizer in South LA to Speaker of the California Assembly, member of Congress, and now the 43rd mayor of Los Angeles. Karen Bass has spent over three decades taking on the toughest issues facing the Southland. Stepping into City Hall as the first woman elected mayor of Los Angeles, Bass took office with a direct focus on the city's emergency of homelessness, prioritizing housing, safety, and coalition building across a sprawling metropolis. Love her policies or question the results, in a city of nearly 4 million people, every major decision she makes impacts the future of California and the nation. And now, your opinion on LA's future has a marketplace. Cauchy is the federally regulated exchange where you don't just watch policy unfold, you trade on it. From California elections to city approvals, put your insights to work. 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K-A-L-S-H-I. Trade what's next.
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1: 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County suffer from asthma? By cutting emissions and reducing vehicle miles from gas cars, we can all breathe cleaner air in the future. 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

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We can know who we are because we know whose we are. 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
1: Look at somebody and tell them, say, he's not finished with me. I said, tell one more person he's not finished with me.

0: free to spread the word. It's KJLH and the goodness of God from C.C. Winans. Andre Russell, Cameron Green here. It is Spread the Word on a first Sunday. October's here already, but the heat's still here too.
1: Yeah, Andre, this is your kind of weather.
0: Speak, Cameron Green, speak.
1: No one likes this, Andre.
0: I'm not as mad as you. Nobody likes it this hot, but I love... Let me be honest.
1: It's first Sunday.
0: We have a resident genius in the room, and I just want to ask his question. Daddy Deacon Dorian, question for you, brother.
2: What you got, big bro?
0: Would you rather for it to have 5 degrees or 105 degrees?
2: Give me 5 degrees, because I can warm up.
1: Hello, my man.
2: Come on.
0: All right, y'all freeze up over there. I'm gonna stay right over here in this heat.
1: You can get warm, but yes. This heat, Dre, you can't. It's hard to cool down.
2: Yes, it is.
0: Well,
2: yes.
0: We also want to remind everybody to look out for the elderly and the folks that need maybe extra help during this time.
1: Absolutely. I'm going to climb on my soapbox for just a minute. Take care of yourself first, right? And make sure you hydrate. Make sure your elderly loved ones are hydrated. Make sure your pets, they cannot hydrate themselves. Put some ice cubes in their little bowl. Mm-hmm. Hydrate. This is so serious. And I mean this with all of my heart. You got to stay hydrated. We think we're used to heat, Andre, but this is the kind of heat that kind of sneaks up on you.
0: Right.
1: And if you haven't drank more than one glass of water today, you got to go get some more because your body's going to ask for it. And this heat is very unforgiving. It's 96 degrees in Inglewood right now. And it's probably not going to cool down. This heat trend is supposed to stick around, Andre and Dorian, for the next couple days. So no relief in sight.
0: I didn't realize that. You said put what in the water?
1: Ice cubes.
0: Yay, yay. Okay. Thank you. I'll be here till 7 o'clock.
1: Lord have mercy.
0: Anyway, it is a first Sunday, and I'm so happy, you guys. I share this joy with you that I'll be going to Vegas to open up the first night of the residency in Las Vegas this week.
1: Nice.
0: With the Clark sisters, Fred Hammond and Dietrich Haddon. Very excited about that, all right? We're part of the Stellar Award-winning Spread the Word.
1: And that we are.
0: So listen, it's time for some, let's go to Sunday school, shall we? All right. Got a few Sunday school questions. You might hear these same questions when we play Bible Jeopardy from time to time. All right. So just play along with us at home. All right. Sunday school. All right. How did God lead the Israelites during the Exodus? How did he lead them? Was it A, as a voice from heaven, B, as a star, or C, as a cloud and fire? How did God lead the Israelites during the Exodus? A, a voice from heaven, B, a star, C, a cloud of fire. Of course, we know it was what? C, as a cloud of fire that's found in Exodus. The cloud by day, fire by night, was visible proof of God's presence, protection, and provision. Can I keep going? Nobody said that.
1: Keep going.
0: Sunday school. All right. How many, here's one. What did King Saul do when David explained he meant Saul no harm? What did King Saul do when David explained, I mean you no harm? Did he wept? Did he accuse David of lying? Or did he attack David? What did King Saul do when David explained he meant Saul no harm? A, he wept. B, he accused David of lying. Or C, he attacked David. The answer is A, he wept. That's found in 1 Samuel. 1 Samuel. He wept. All right. Can I keep going?
2: Let's do
1: keep
2: it.
1: Keep going.
0: All right. Keep going. Here's a couple more. Wait, this live radio. Can I do it? Yeah, there we go. Okay. Here we go. What did Pilate give the Jewish leaders permission to do at the tomb? What did Pilate give the Jewish leaders permission to do at the tomb? And we meant the tomb when Jesus was crucified, of course.
2: Yes.
0: Was it A, post a guard? B, erect a statue, or C, build a high wall? What did Pilate give him permission to do? It was post a guard. Post a guard. Pilate, forever the politician, pleased Jesus' friends by giving them the body, then satisfied the Jewish leaders by allowing the guards to be posted, okay? So they posted a guard, which did a little good because Jesus was gone.
1: All
0: deuces, right. Later on, we know how that worked. All right, last one, Sunday school on Spread the Word. Along with placing the guards, what did the Jewish leaders do to the tomb? Mm. What did they do? Did they A, flood it, B, pile more stones in front of it, or C, seal it? What did they do? Did they flood it, pile more stones, or they sealed it? Well, of course, it was C, they sealed it to prevent anyone from tampering with the tomb. Wax or clay was pressed between the stone and the tomb, then allowed to dry. Any movement would have caused it to crack. There you go. That's some Sunday school for you. You might hear these questions sometime soon on Bible Jeopardy. Now you got the answers. There's your cheat sheet. Spread the word.
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In case y'all haven't noticed, we're at church right now. Bishop Walter Hawkins from back in the day, Until I Found the Lord. The doors of the church are open. Let's continue to praise him. Here's Lisa Knowles.

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1: well,
0: it's Spread the Word.
1: I had to bring it up to 98. But the message still is the same. Because whatever you need is over here at the table. If it's love, it's at the table. If it's peace, it's at the table.

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Do you believe that tonight? Listen, I know I got me some sopranos out there.

0: Ooh. Are there any voices like hers? It is Lena Bird Miles featured with Pastor Joel Bulger in Life Vision Church. Don't be afraid of the water. It is Spread the Word with Andre Russell. Thanks for rolling with a brother. And my girl, Cameron Green.
1: Hello, Andre Russell.
0: Listen, the ballots are in the mail. I got mine already.
1: Yes.
0: And folks, when you get them, please fill them out and mail them and get it over with. I don't know how to stress it. It's so important to vote. So don't wait around. I know some folks like to vote in person. That's okay. But if you don't have to, go ahead and vote by mail. Get it back in and get it out of the way and take care of your business.
1: Absolutely. Vote. Read your ballot measures. Read your explanations. Did you know that L.A. 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
0: What?
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0: I did not.
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1: 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The city of Carson will host a free e-waste recycling and paper shredding event on Saturday, October 17th from 7 a.m. to 10 a.m. in the Carson City Hall parking lot. 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This is the perfect time to clean out the house. So grab your old electronics and paper and meet us at the free e-waste recycling and paper shredding event on Saturday, October 17th from 7 a.m. to 10 a.m. in the Carson City Hall parking lot. Hazardous waste, batteries, and etc. will not be accepted. 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
1: 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Because we are connected. 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
4: Hello, I'm Senator Lola Smallwood Cuevas of the mighty 28th District. Donald Trump is trying to block Americans from voting by mail. In California, he's doing it with Prop 39. 4 in 5 Californians vote by mail, and Trump calls it cheating. But guess how Trump voted? By mail. Our elections are already secure. Prop 39 is a power grab by MAGA Republicans that leads to new hurdles to voting and disenfranchises the most vulnerable in our state. The poorest among us, the most disadvantaged, and communities of color. Our ancestors died for the right to vote. Prop 39 leads to longer lines at the polls, and it risks mail ballots being thrown out. Vote no on 39.
3: 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McKenna Ballot Measure Committee. Ad committee's time.

102.3 KJLH, spread the word. Travis Malloy is his name. We serve a mighty God. Yes, we do. This is Spread the Word. Thank you for listening from the East Coast to the West Coast. Here comes Brent Jones, smooth out them rough edges. KJLH, spread the word.

0: 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I feel a little better than that. I feel something.
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3: I just want to say,

Lord's side. It is Earth Edwards, and it is Spread the Word. We're on the Lord's side. It's a brand new praise. The Potter's House Denver Choir. The best day of my life. Check it out.

0: KJLH Radio, free to spread the word. Some new praise, the Potter's House of Denver Choir. The best day of my life. I didn't know they partied like that for Jesus in Denver.
1: For real.
0: For real, though. It's spread the word. I'm Andre Russell, Cameron Green there. And hopefully you're receiving your ballots. Some folks called and said they have not received their ballots in the mail. They're mailing them out. I got mine.
1: Yeah.
0: I have mine. Cameron, I don't know if yours has come.
1: Long Beach is getting theirs. Yeah,
0: some listeners are saying they've gotten them. Some have not. Yeah. But just be patient. It's got to be on the way.
1: Absolutely. And on the way is the key. So make sure you're keeping an eye out. And of course, making sure that if you're planning to vote in person, you're taking all the proper precautions to prepare yourself for a day of in-person voting. You can vote now with your mail-in ballot. You don't have to delay. Just make sure it gets in the right hands and it gets in the right bucket. That's all you need to do. But get yourself together and get your friends together to get ready to vote. All right. If you're dealing with the heat today, we're all sweating it out. Yes, we are. It's going to be hot for the next couple days. There is a heat advisory in effect along the coastline and especially inland. This is different for us here in LA. So make sure that you're staying hydrated. Check on yourself first, your elderly loved ones, and of course, your pets. Make sure everybody is doing okay. What was that, Dre? Make sure our furry friends are well kept and taken care of. All right. We care about you because we are you. 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
1: Some ballot measures are chaotic and complicated, but Prop 3 is easy. While Donald Trump attacks public education, Prop 3 maintains critical funding for our local schools. And Prop 3 is not a tax increase and does not raise taxes on anyone. 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And strict accountability means every dollar goes to local schools, not one penny for the politicians in Sacramento. While Trump takes money out of public education, Prop 3 maintains funding for our classrooms. Vote yes on 3 to protect funding for local schools and special education and do what's best for our kids. Ad paid for by Yes on Prop 3, sponsored by education and labor organizations, Ad Committee's top funders, California Teachers Association, and National Education Association.
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0: KJLH, Radio Free to Spread the Word, the Mississippi Mass Choir, featuring Cameron Green. He reigns.
1: Yes.
0: Cameron's an honorary member of the Mississippi Mass Choir. It's Spread the Word with Andre and Cameron. We're right here. Thank you for listening today in the heat. Boy, it's hot all over the United States, almost pretty much everywhere, right? I believe everywhere is pretty hot right now.
1: Yeah, except for some places on the West Coast, East Coast, they're getting rain.
0: Yeah, well, I know it's going to be tough the next few days. So as Cameron told you earlier, make sure you stay hydrated. Check on elderly. Check on the sick and the shut in and your pets and everybody. Make sure they're okay. Mm-hmm. Okay? So listen, Cameron, the visually impaired, they have a special thing for them. Of course, we work for Stevie Wonder. We pay close attention to things like this, right? And it's the Blind United Davidson Program for Independence. They're having a walk-a-mile blindness challenge this upcoming Saturday, October 10th, 10 a.m. It's at Wayfinder Family Services over on the Angeles Vista area, not far from, if you live in the area, not far from La Louisiana, not far from Simply Wholesome. Over that way, they're going to have something, a special a day for folks that are visually impaired. Activities include using a computer or smartphone with touch and speech accessibility, household tasks such as sorting laundry and working your way around a kitchen blindfolded, a blindfolded walk guided by a professional orientation and mobility instructor while learning how to use the cane. So it's going to be a day just filled with sharing activities for people that are visually impaired.
1: Absolutely. So if you yourself have challenges or know someone in your family that could utilize this information, it's really important that we get out and support those who, are visually impaired. This is great, Andre.
0: Mm-hmm. For more information, you can, there are a couple of phone numbers we have here. Renee Rentmeester. Well, I'll tell you what, you can call us and we'll pass these numbers on to you. And Ed Davis, a couple of people if you want more information on this. But once again, it's this Saturday, October 10th, 10 a.m. to 3 p.m. at the Wayfinder Family Services Campus, 5300 Los Angeles Vista Boulevard, okay? That's at Angeles Vista and Slauson Boulevard, to just kind of give you an idea of where it's happening, right? So once again, the Blind United Davidson Program for Independence Walk a Mile Blindness Challenge, and it happens this Saturday.
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3: 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She would listen to KJLH every morning. I remember her singing and bobbing her head to her favorite songs and commenting on her favorite commercials. 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